Mighty Kasim and Valerie on Old School and Anthems. Throwback Avicii in there before it. Welcome along to Saturday Night. You're on with Joe Carden. We are in the mix on BFBS for the next few hours to make your Saturday night feel like a Saturday night. I know you might be working through it. You might be on ops. You might be somewhere where just Saturday night isn't a thing. Or you may be somewhere where you're like, Saturday night's a thing. I do not have the budget for it to be a thing. I got you sorted, mate. 10th of October, we're going to go with some rain radio in a few. John Corey, but first, it's Mal P.

played your bed from Joel Corey Rain, David Guetta. That little piano house beaut comes courtesy of Eats Everything. It's called Happy People. I'm Joe. Thank you for getting old school and anthems on this Saturday, wherever you are in the Forces world. Hold tight for a bit of Reese, a bit of Eliza Rose, Calvin Harris as well. First, something that combines kind of, I guess, the vocal style of something you'd expect on Happy Hardcore with a bit of speed house. Gorgeous, this new one from Gorgon City. It's called Only Love.

Calvin Harris and Eliza Rose on Old School and Anthems. You're in the mix with Joe Carden, MK on the way, and Sonny Federa playing in a sec. First, here's something a little bit rogue I didn't expect to be a thing. Do you remember Chromeo? Do you remember their song Fancy Footwork from back in the, like, I'm talking 10 years ago, right? Proper, like, electro kind of pop funk outfits. It's been reworked by Chris Lorenzo, so you know it's got that heavy bass on it. Have a listen. It's the rework of Fancy Footwork.

Sonny Federa on BFBS. I'm Joe. Each week on the show, I like to pick a weekend anthem, right? A track I think you need to know about. If you are a Skepta fan, I think you're gonna love this. We know our man has been back in dance music for time, right? He's been very vocal about that. And so he has provided a beautiful UK rap vocal influence to the new Dom Dolla record. Alongside Solomon, this is Filth. It's Danger, Danger.

so many big tunes for Saturday night. Craig David, My Heart's Been Waiting For You, have Mojo's Lady, Borei, and Denim Audio with Make Me, and even some Tom Zanetti, man, like TZ in there before it. Welcome along to Saturday. I'm Joe. This is Old School and Anthems. We're straight back in the mix after the news with some Shapeshifters and Lola's theme. First, former weekend anthem, Nathan Doran, Just Hooks. It's Missing You.

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1: President Trump has said he thinks it's time for Ukraine to get a new president, as he responded to Volodymyr Zelensky's criticism of the U.S. diesel deal with Russia. The Ukrainian president warned a new deal to release millions of tons of Russian diesel into the U.S. would provide Moscow with money to continue its war against its nation, calling it a gift to Russian President Vladimir Putin. Trump told reporters in Washington that Mr. Zelensky wants to make problems for the world by continuing to attack Russian refineries. The BBC's Dan Johnson is in Kyiv and has the response of people there.
2: There's alarm, there's fury, there's dismay at the way that Donald Trump tends to favour Vladimir Putin, who started this war, over President Zelensky, who they feel is just trying to defend his nation, and the sense that this is all about fuel prices, the war in Iran, and Donald Trump being able to present something positive to the American people ahead of the midterm elections. And there are angry voices in America echoing that too. There have been questions about Zelensky's decisions at times, but nothing unites Ukraine like this sort of slapdown from the US.
1: Yorkshire Wildlife Park will remain closed today after a man died in the tiger enclosure. Kat Sove has more.
3: South Yorkshire police say they were called to the park near Doncaster after the tiger attacked the man shortly after 1:30 yesterday afternoon. He was pronounced dead at the scene, and officers say his family have been told. The force says the tiger was uninjured and remains in the enclosure and poses no wider risk to the public. They're urging people not to share footage online.
1: A former nuclear site in southern Scotland could become home to one of Europe's biggest AI data centres. The proposed £16.5 billion development would include eight huge buildings, potentially using as much electricity as a major city. Questions remain over who is backing it and the potential national security implications. Dr. Callum McIver from the University of Strathclyde says these centres are becoming more commonplace.
4: A site like, you know, a 1 gigawatt project potential at Chapel Cross would be among the biggest data centre sort of projects in the world, but I think lots of similar scale projects are probably popping up all over the place, particularly in places like the States.
1: Arsenal only trail Premier League leaders Manchester City on goal difference after a 2-1 victory against Leeds. The early pace setters face Liverpool this afternoon. Tottenham are still without a top flight win this season, grabbing a late equaliser to draw 1-1 at Manchester United. Chelsea are up to fifth, having hammered Bournemouth 5-1. They're level on points with unbeaten Brentford, who are held 2-2 away to Aston Villa, and 3 behind Brighton following their 2-0 success at Sunderland. Fulham beat Ipswich 2-1.

It's Badger and these words on Old School and Anthems during the mix with Joe for Saturday night. Hope you're well. 10th of October today. Dom Dolla saving up playing in the next few. We'll get some Endor, pump it up. Plus, earlier on this week, I rediscovered a tune from Zed's Dirt that I haven't heard in absolutely ages. I was like, right, no question, needs to be on Saturday night. We'll get that playing. At first, though, the man who, I believe, broke the record, didn't he, for the most DJ decks on a performance? It's James Hype. This is Confession.

try and tell me there was anyone who did more for the future house movement in the 2010s than Mr. Oliver Heldens? Like, close your eyes. You can see him shuffle. You know you can. So you know, with Zed's Dead on BFBS, the Forces Station. This is Old School and Anthems. I'm Joe. Topics controlling me. Little Afro House vibe playing in the next few. First, the tune that seems to have literally taken over the world. Beeve and 1997 is BFBS, the Forces Station. Happy Saturday.

Do you know what? Now the TikTok hype's died down a little bit. It's really good to hear that again. Majestic Three-Way of I'm Alive. It's Old School and Anthems. You're on with Joe. Right, should we do something brand new for Saturday night? Ultranate, of course, back in the world. Full force with that Hugh Girl Moving to the Sun banger. Providing the vocals this time round to a couple of artists that call themselves Crush Club. Find something more uplifting and piano-y than this. It's called It's Coming.

Clean Bandit and Whitney on Old School and Anthems. You're on with Joe. We'll do Old School Diplo. Be right there playing in the next few. Armin van Helden and I Need a Painkiller. I've not played that in time. We'll get that on. And we go Bump Your House with Mentis's Excuses in a bit. First, I am buzzing to say we've finally gotten this hype because it is everywhere in the world at the moment. It really is. It's that piano that you can't help but just stop and get those little goosebumps to. This is Coulter and it's called Trapped.

I'm Joe. News on the way. Then we're straight back in the mix with some Milo and In My Arms. That is unless you're in Brunei or on Diego Garcia, in which case you and I part ways. Enjoy Saturday night. I will see you on Monday evening for some Totally Connected. Get one more on before the headlines. We'll go Speed Housing. Clooney, who has had the most incredible year. This is his new one. It's Back of the Club on BFBS, the Forces Station.

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1: Andy Burnham's reiterated his complete solidarity with Ukraine after Donald Trump said the country needs a new president. Yesterday, the US president called for Ukraine to elect a new leader amid a row over his deal to buy Russian diesel, which Kyiv says will help fund Moscow's war.
2: And I said to him, do what you want, don't hit refineries. Plenty of targets, don't hit refineries. And he went out and he hit. And he's not going to affect our farmers, and he's not going to affect our ranchers, and he's not going to affect the rest of the world. He better damn well stop.
1: Volodymyr Zelensky had criticized his U.S. counterpart for agreeing a deal with Moscow to buy Russian diesel, saying it will help fund the Kremlin's war. The prime minister's pledged to suffer tougher sanctions against Russia. Kira Rudik is a Ukrainian opposition MP.
3: Russia right now does not have enough of the resources for fulfilling the internal demand inside Russia. And of course, it wouldn't have any influence on the price in the United States simply because we are talking about extremely small amounts.
1: At least 12 people have been killed in a drone attack by Yemen's Houthis on Saudi Arabia's international airport in Riyadh. More than 300 have been wounded. It comes a day after a similar strike on the King Khalid International Airport in the Saudi capital. There are reports that another major airport in the country has been targeted overnight. Here's the BBC's Jonathan Frewen.
4: Operations have been halted at the main international airport in the Saudi capital, Riyadh, and a number of international airlines have cancelled flights to and from the city. A witness who said they had been in the domestic terminal told the French news agency that they had seen an airport gate hit. Later on Saturday, a spokesman for the Saudi-led coalition fighting the Houthis in Yemen said there was a subsequent incident at Dammam's international airport. Following the attack on Riyadh, President Trump said he was assessing whether the US should join Saudi strikes against the Iran-backed Houthis.
1: One man's died and two others have been taken to hospital after a four-vehicle crash in the Highlands. The collision happened on the A9 south of Cromarty Bridge just after 8 o'clock on Friday morning. Officers are urging anyone with information or dashcam footage to come forward. Arsenal only trail Premier League leaders Manchester City on goal difference after a 2-1 victory against Leeds. Tottenham are still without a top-flight win this season, grabbing a late equaliser to draw 1-1 at Manchester United. Chelsea up to fifth, having hammered Bournemouth 5-1. They're level with points with unbeaten Brentford, who were held 2-2 away to Aston Villa, and 3 behind Brighton following their 2-0 success at Sunderland. Fulham remain winless thanks to a 2-1 defeat at Ipswich. In today's other action, Nottingham Forest boss Oliver Glasner takes his new team to Crystal Palace.

Saturday night, sun is so big. I'm Joe, thank you for getting BFF somewhere, everywhere in the forces world. It's A Craze, Do It To It, playing on old school and anthems. 60 more minutes in the mix, we're going to make it count. Robin S on the way, Milky Mool Grab, and Just The Way You Are. Plus, do you remember that Casso tune with Sasha, Guest List? We'll get that on after the lady who seems to have brought choreography to the dance world this summer. Kind of here for it, the mighty Peggy Goo and Iris Starr. This is called Woman.

I played you Calvin Harris and Thinking About You. The record-breaking Calvin Harris, I should say. This is David Guetta, BB Rexha, and I'm good. I'm Joe. Stick about with some Joel Corey. September's on the way now. Baker Mountain reworking. An absolute classic. In fact, shall we get Joel Corey on right now? It felt like this didn't get the attention it deserved. Kind of Ibiza and summer season just gone. Because trust me, when you put like Piano House in front of an audience like this, you know it's going to bang. It's Joel Corey. It's called Whisper.

Becky Hill and Topic, It's My Heart Goes on Old School and Anthems. You're in the mix with Joe Saturday night. Hey, do you remember Jaheim and Just In Case? That like old school UKG track from back in the day. I haven't played that in time. We're going to get it on the radio in a few. We'll do different, a little closer as well. But first, something proper like Future House inspired, a bit further away from kind of trancey stuff you might expect from Dan. This is DOD, aka Dan O'Donnell's new one with Izzy Bizu. It's called Careful.

different, a little closer on Old School and Anthems. You're on with Joe. A few more from me before we hand over to Neil for Club Culture, all right? We'll go a little D&BE with Ella Henderson and Rudimental. Rudimental, by the way, have just announced a set of outdoor shows. Yes, please. I didn't read the poster too carefully. I was hoping they're waiting for better weather for it, but we'll take it. Everywhere Coolio on the way, plus Chasing Status to play after Morgan Seatree and Looking for Love.

With that, that's pretty much a lot from me for tonight. If you want to come back to this show in the week, get some tunes on, you can find it at bfbs.com/catch-up, or you can stream old school and anthems on the BFBS app. Have a brilliant rest of your weekend, all right? I'll see you on Monday, 10 UK time for Totally Connected. We'll get Dimension, Karen Harding and Guardian Angel on the way. After Jax Jones, unexpected Jax Jones DMB track, but it bangs. She has managed to bring Katie B back for the vocal of this. It's called Last Day of Summer.

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1: President Trump has said he thinks it's time for Ukraine to get a new president, as he responded to Volodymyr Zelensky's criticism of the U.S. diesel deal with Russia. The Ukrainian president warned a new deal to release millions of tons of Russian diesel into the U.S. would provide Moscow with money to continue its war against his nation, calling it a gift to Russian President Vladimir Putin. Trump said Mr. Zelensky wants to make problems for the world by continuing to authorize attacks on Russian refineries. Here's the BBC's Dan Johnson.
2: There's alarm, there's fury, there's dismay at the way that Donald Trump tends to favour Vladimir Putin, who started this war, over President Zelensky, who they feel is just trying to defend his nation, and the sense that this is all about fuel prices, the war in Iran, and Donald Trump being able to present something positive to the American people ahead of the midterm elections. And there are angry voices in America echoing that too. There have been questions about Zelensky's decisions at times, but nothing unites Ukraine like this sort of slapdown from the US.
1: An attack on Saudi Arabia's international airport in Riyadh has killed at least 12 people and injured more than 300. Iran-backed Houthis in Yemen have claimed responsibility. An American national is among the dead. Donald Trump was asked by reporters if the US would join Saudi strikes on the Houthis.
3: We may. We're going to look at it. How soon? We just found out about the recent attack. So we'll make a decision. We move very quickly.
1: Yorkshire Wildlife Park will remain closed today after a man died in the tiger enclosure. Card Serve has more.
4: South Yorkshire Police say they were called to the park near Doncaster after the tiger attacked the man shortly after 1:30 yesterday afternoon. He was pronounced dead at the scene, and officers say his family have been told. The force says the tiger was uninjured and remains in the enclosure and poses no wider risk to the public. They're urging people not to share footage online.
1: It's estimated a £16.5 billion mega AI data centre at Chapel Cross in Dumfries and Galloway could consume as much power as a major city. Developers say the 8 massive buildings will be a vital tech hub, but rural communities warn of heavy resource strain. Locals argue the industrial footprint is simply too big for the border's countryside. Adrian McNairn is a local farmer.
5: I accept that they need to go somewhere, but do they need to be of the scale that they're proposing at the moment? We're caught at the bottom end. We're getting treated like pawns in the game.
1: In the Premier League, Arsenal only trail leaders Manchester City on goal difference after a 2-1 victory against Leeds. Tottenham grabbed a late equaliser to draw 1-1 at Manchester United. And Chelsea are up to fifth after hammering Bournemouth 5-1. That's the latest. I'm Vijay Alice.
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0: Andy Burnham's reiterated his complete solidarity with Ukraine after Donald Trump said the country needs a new president. Yesterday, the US president called for Ukraine to elect a new leader amid a row over his deal to buy Russian diesel, which Kyiv says will help fund Moscow's war.
1: And I said to him, do what you want, don't hit refineries. Plenty of targets, don't hit refineries. And he went out and he hit. And he's not going to affect our farmers, and he's not going to affect our ranchers, and he's not going to affect the rest of the world. He better damn well stop.
0: Volodymyr Zelensky has criticized his U.S. counterpart for agreeing a deal with Moscow to buy Russian diesel, saying it will help fund the Kremlin's war. The prime minister's pledged tougher action against Russia. Kira Rudik is a Ukrainian opposition MP.
2: Russia right now does not have enough of the resources for fulfilling the internal demand inside Russia. And of course, it wouldn't have any influence on the price in the United States, simply because we are talking about extremely small amounts.
0: At least 12 people have been killed in a drone attack by Yemen's Houthis on Saudi Arabia's international airport in Riyadh. More than 300 have been wounded. It comes a day after a similar strike on the King Khalid International Airport in the Saudi capital. There are reports that another major airport in the country has been targeted overnight. Here's the BBC's Jonathan Frewen.
3: Operations have been halted at the main international airport in the Saudi capital, Riyadh, and a number of international airlines have cancelled flights to and from the city. A witness who said they had been in the domestic terminal told the French news agency that they had seen an airport gate hit. Later on Saturday, a spokesman for the Saudi-led coalition fighting the Houthis in Yemen said there was a subsequent incident at Dammam's international airport. Following the attack on Riyadh, President Trump said he was assessing whether the US should join Saudi strikes against the Iran-backed Houthis.
0: A man's died and two others have been taken to hospital after a four-vehicle crash in the Highlands. The collision happened on the A9 south of Cromarty Bridge just after 8 o'clock. On Friday morning, officers are urging anyone with information or dashcam footage to come forward. Arsenal only trail Premier League leaders Manchester City on goal difference. After a 2-1 victory against Leeds, the early pace setters face Liverpool this afternoon. Tottenham are still without a top-flight win this season, grabbing a late equaliser to draw 1-1 at Manchester United. Chelsea are up to fifth, having hammered Bournemouth 5-1. They're level on points with unbeaten Brentford, who are held 2-2 away to Aston Villa. Fulham remained winless thanks to a 2-1 defeat at Ipswich. And in today's other action, Nottingham Forest boss Oliver Glasner takes his new team to former club Crystal Palace, while Hull host Everton. That's the latest. I'm Vijay Alice.

every Saturday night throughout October. We are in a closing party mood as we say au revoir, adios, goodbye, avidezain, truce to Summer 26. We are non-stop and in the mix. It's all about that progressive vibe this hour.

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3: An attack on Saudi Arabia's international airport in Riyadh has killed at least 12 people and injured more than 300 others. Iran-backed Houthis in Yemen have claimed responsibility. An American national is among the dead. Donald Trump was asked by reporters if the US would join Saudi strikes on the rebels.
4: We may. We're going to look at it.
5: How soon?
4: We just found out about the recent attack. So we'll make a decision. We move very quickly.
3: Meanwhile, Donald Trump's called for Ukraine to elect a new leader after a row about a US deal to buy diesel from Russia. The Prime Minister, Andy Burnham, has reiterated his complete solidarity with Kyiv and pledged tougher sanctions against Moscow. Volodymyr Zelensky's criticised his US counterpart for agreeing a deal to buy Russian diesel, saying it will help fund the Kremlin's war. Kira Rudik is a Ukrainian opposition MP.
6: Russia right now does not have enough of their resources for fulfilling the internal demand inside Russia. And of course, it wouldn't have any influence on the price in the United States simply because we are talking about extremely small amounts.
3: An investigation has begun after a man was killed by a tiger at Yorkshire Wildlife Park. He was attacked when he entered the animal's enclosure. He hasn't been identified. Here's the BBC's Nick Johnson.
7: South Yorkshire police say they were called to an incident at the attraction near Doncaster at about 1:35 yesterday afternoon. The force said the tiger attacked the man, who died at the scene. A park spokesperson said they were deeply saddened and their thoughts were with the family and loved ones of the man who died. Witnesses reported hearing gunshots, but police said the tiger was uninjured, remained in the enclosure following the incident, and there had been no wider risk to the public. Yorkshire Wildlife Park said its entire site would remain closed today.
3: Krista Pike's lawyers say she's continuing her recovery back in prison after attempts to execute her failed in Tennessee last week. The 50-year-old was given two doses of lethal injection drugs in what's been described as an unprecedented incident. Her legal team say they'll continue to monitor her recovery. Last week, Randy Spivey, Krista Pike's attorney, told reporters that she was a survivor.
8: She survived child sexual abuse. She survived rapes of multiple men. She survived a suicide attempt when she was 12, and she survived the state's attempt to execute her. She deserves answers about what was done to her.
3: And in sport, Max Verstappen aims for a second successive Formula One victory in a week when he goes from pole position at this afternoon's Singapore Grand Prix. The Red Bull driver, who also won the sprint, will share the front row with Charles Leclerc. Lewis Hamilton will be third on the grid, just in front of championship leader Kimi Antonelli. And that's the latest. I'm Tanya Snuggs.

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We are closing down summer 2026. Tracklist details via our WhatsApp channel, and you can also request them via email, clubculture@bfbs.com. Another Club Culture awesome session coming up next Saturday night. Around the

0: 12 people have been killed and more than 300 hurt in an attack on Saudi Arabia's Riyadh airport. Iran-backed Houthis, rebels in neighbouring Yemen, say they were behind the missile strike. Here's the BBC's Jonathan Fruin.
1: A witness who said they had been in the domestic terminal told the French news agency that they had seen an airport gate hit. Later on Saturday, a spokesman for the Saudi-led coalition fighting the Houthis in Yemen said there was a subsequent incident at Dammam's international airport. Following the attack on Riyadh, President Trump said he was assessing whether the US should join Saudi strikes against the Iran-backed Houthis.
0: Donald Trump says it's time for Ukraine to get a new president in response to criticism about his diesel deal with Russia. Volodymyr Zelensky warned the agreement to release millions of tons to the global market would provide Moscow with money to continue the war. The US leaders warned him to stop hitting Russian oil refineries. These Ukrainians say Mr. Trump doesn't care about them.
2: This plays into Putin's hands, but we're also carrying out drone strikes, and I don't think Putin, having promised Trump huge quantities of fuel, will be able to deliver on that.
3: Trump has once again shown his true face. All he's interested in is oil or the fuel prices.
0: Meanwhile, the US military says its forces have struck a commercial cargo vessel in the Gulf of Oman after the crew ignored repeated warnings. It said the vessel was attempting to transit regional waters after sailing from an Iranian port. Yorkshire Wildlife Park will remain closed today after a man died in the tiger enclosure. Kat Suave has more.
4: South Yorkshire police say they were called to the park near Doncaster after the tiger attacked the man shortly after 1:30 yesterday afternoon. He was pronounced dead at the scene, and officers say his family have been told. The force says the tiger was uninjured and remains in the enclosure and poses no wider risk to the public. They're urging people not to share footage online.
0: 2 days after a drought was declared in parts of northern England, the government has launched a new flood task force. It will bring together agencies this week to discuss preparations for potential flooding, with forecasters warning of a heightened potential for a wet and stormy autumn. In the Premier League, Manchester United were booed at the end of their 1-1 draw with 10-man Tottenham after conceding in stoppage time. Rangers are top of the Scottish Premiership after beating Kilmarnock 3-1. And that's the latest. I'm Tanya Snuggs.

Good morning. How you doing? It's BFPS, the Forces Station, right around the Forces world. Hope I find you in good form on Sunday breakfast. It's me, Rich Wyeth, here with you from our studios at the home of the British Army, Aldershot. Well, it's a rather chilly start today, actually. Yeah, it is. Just a little bit, but we're all right, though. Hopefully you are okay as well, and you're doing all right and feeling good. Looking forward to a top day around Cyprus, Germany, Gibraltar, around the Ascension Islands, Falkland Islands, Canada, around the UK, around Brunei and Diego Garcia, Estonia. You're ready to face Sunday, are you? Well, that's good. This is the gorgeous sound of Teddy Swims.

That's the gorgeous new sound from Teddy Swims, Perfect Man. That's lovely, isn't it? Lovely. Ease you into a Sunday morning. If it is morning for you, it could be afternoon, so you're just chilling out in Brunei, or maybe you're just trying to get to sleep in Canada. How are you doing? Hope you're all right, wherever you are in the forces world. Your weekend's going well. Yesterday, myself and the family, we headed out to a Halloween festival near Gatwick, which is basically pumpkins. All sorts of pumpkins. I never knew there was a banana pumpkin, never knew there was a snowball pumpkin, never knew there were little pumpkins with big like lumps on it on the outside. Very many different varieties, which you could buy, but also they had pumpkins on display in various designs, hot air balloon, a giant guitar. It was just fabulous. Really was. Getting you into the Halloween spirit. It certainly did. We went in the daytime, not at nighttime, because I think nighttime they have a scary thing going on, like ghosts and headless people and that. But are you getting the Halloween spirit yet, are you? Yes. Still a little bit early, isn't it? A couple of weeks ago for Halloween. This year is just whizzing on far too much. But I did get confused when I was walking around the pumpkin Halloween festival because they had Christmas trees there and pumpkins at the same time. It's getting very confused. What season are we in? I don't know anymore. If you want to get involved with the show, want to shout out this morning, would love to hear from you. Drop me an email to messages@bfbs.com. messages@bfbs.com. And enjoy Garbage, Stupid Girl.

on BFPS, the Forces Station. Hello to you. Gibraltar, want to let you know, because I just mentioned I didn't know whether it's Halloween, Christmas at the Halloween festival I was at. Gibraltar, want to let you know, Christmas festival lights happening on Friday, 20th November, to get you into the festive season. So make a note of that date. They'll bring you more details, our BFPS Gibraltar team on the rock, in the very near future. It's all getting very confusing. Easter eggs will soon be out, won't they? Here's a new sound of Blossoms featuring Declan McKenna, an additional driver.

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And it's all to do with the BFBS Big Salute Day that took place on Thursday right around the forces world. Ryan Gelpin chats to Jess Bracey, looking back on the highlights as we raised £22,744 during BFBS Big Salute Day. Thank you for raising that money and donations. Anyway, listen to Daily Dits about BFBS Big Salute. It's good.

Justin Timberlake, Rock Your Body. Quick shout out to Frimley and Camberley Cadet Corps. They have their annual prize giving ceremony in the presence of W1 Johnson Bahari VC during Cadet Week this past week. So big congratulations to all the cadets, not just those that got an award. It's BFBS, the Forces Station, right around the Forces world. Hello to you. On the way, Tanya Snuggs with news and sport headlines for the 11th of October. After Harry Styles' late night talking, it's Richard with you. Good to have you company.

0: Houthi rebels in Yemen have claimed responsibility for an attack on Saudi Arabia's Riyadh airport, which has left 12 people dead. Donald Trump says the US will look at joining retaliatory strikes against the Iran-backed group. Meanwhile, the US president's reacted angrily to Volodymyr Zelensky's comments about his diesel deal with Russia, saying Ukraine should get a new leader. Downing Street has insisted the UK stands in solidarity with Kyiv. And Yorkshire Wildlife Park will remain closed today after a man died in a tiger attack. Emergency services were called to the park near Doncaster yesterday afternoon when the man entered the enclosure. In sport, boos rang around Old Trafford after Manchester United let a 1-0 lead slip to draw with 10-man Tottenham in the Premier League. It's their worst start to a league season since 1986. Head coach Michael Carrick says it was a massively disappointing result, but admits being taken aback by the jeers.
1: Obviously, it hurts, you know. It hurts a lot. It's not nice to go through. Sometimes you have to go through it. That's how it is. I care as much as anybody about this place. It's coming from a good place, really, and I understand it. But yeah, of course, it's not nice to have to go through that.
0: Arsenal trail Premier League leaders Manchester City on goal difference after coming back to beat Leeds 2-1. Chelsea, who hammered Bournemouth 5-1, are now fifth. Rangers have a one-point lead at the top of the Scottish Premiership thanks to a 3-1 win over Kilmarnock. Celtic can return to the summit if they avoid defeat at Motherwell at lunchtime. Swansea had to come from behind to get a 2-1 win over Norwich and remain top of the Championship. Middlesbrough are their nearest challengers, 2 points back after beating Wolves 1-0. And Max Verstappen aims for a second successive Formula One victory in a week when he goes from pole position at this afternoon's Singapore Grand Prix. That's the latest. I'm Tanya Snuggs.

Arctic Monkeys, I bet you look good on the dance floor. To be perfectly honest, no, I don't. But thanks, Arctic Monkeys, for thinking of me like that. I remember seeing a tribute band. Well, they weren't a tribute band. They were a group of military lads that got together down the Falkland Islands, and they performed some Saturday nights in some of the bars there. And it was absolutely brilliant. They did some cover versions of Arctic Monkeys songs. Absolutely loved it. Hello, it's Richard on BFBS, the Forces station, right around the Forces world. Messages at bfbs.com. We'd love to hear from you wherever you're listening to us. Want to know where you are the furthest away from Aldershot? We always love to do this. Drop me an email, messages at bfbs.com. On the way very soon, we're catching up with the new Armed Forces Commissioner, who had the office set up back in April. And it's Polly Miller-Perkins, having a chat with her very soon. And Taylor Swift now, her new one, Patient Zero.

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5: 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The forces.

0: Tom Grennan, how does it feel? Nice. Happy tune for you. Bouncing one around Cyprus and Germany for you. Hello to you in Catterick. Are you off to the Richmond 10K today? Starting at the Bats at Richmond. All proceeds heading to the Army Benevolent Fund. Race starts 11 o'clock, so you might be up having a pre-race breakfast at the moment and getting ready for that. Good luck if you are involved. Now, earlier this year, RAF veteran Polly Miller-Perkins was appointed the first Armed Forces Commissioner. During the recent Leavers to Leaders Summit for Commonwealth Serving Personnel and Veterans at Tidworth Civic Centre, I spoke to Polly about the role.
1: So the Armed Forces Commissioner's Office was set up on the 1st of April. It was a manifesto commitment of the current government to put it in place, and essentially I act as the conscience of the Ministry of Defence when it comes to the welfare of service people and their families.
0: You're here today at the Leavers to Leavers Summit, and there was quite a few questions going about. What did you make of today?
1: I was so pleased to be invited today. I think one of the unfortunate things with my role is normally people are coming to me with problems and issues. My office incorporates what was the Service Complaints Ombudsman for the Armed Forces, so we're taking appeals on service complaints. So it was absolutely wonderful to be here today and to be celebrating all of the good work of the Commonwealth nations in our armed forces. So I was really pleased.
0: Now you've got your office. Now have you got different departments, like one for Army, one for Navy, one for Royal Air Force? So if they've got something they want to find out about, talk to you about, have you got the different departments?
1: So we have one central portal to come into. You just need to email contact@afcommissioner.org.uk. Really easy to find. Just Google Armed Forces Commissioner and the website comes up. But we also have liaison officers embedded in the single services. So if we need to find service-specific information, then we can go through them to make our investigations a lot easier.
0: Now, what would you say to some service personnel and their families, their other halves, that might want to put a complaint or might want to find out information, but they don't want to put their name to it? Should they still get in contact with you?
1: Absolutely. I mean, one of the really powerful things of my office is I've got the ability to do thematic reviews. So where there are issues affecting a significant number of people, or people who are least able to advocate for themselves, or serious issues, I can do a thematic. And for that, I need case studies. I need to know what's going on. So people can either contact me on their own behalf with a specific issue, or they can just phone up and tell me their stories.
0: Does that then go back to their unit, or does it stay with you?
1: No, absolutely stays with me. We're always very clear if we need to contact the MOD to get resolution for a particular issue, we always ask their permission. Other than that, we can deal with things really discreetly.
0: Since you took up the post, Armed Forces Commissioner, has there been any issues that surprised you?
1: To be honest, I think most of the issues are what I was expecting. We obviously get an awful lot on housing, but I think no one really knew what was going to come through the door of the Armed Forces Commissioner's Office when it was first set up. What we tend to find is we are getting the issues that are a bit intractable. So people have tried elsewhere. They've tried the chain of command. They've tried the normal routes. Maybe use the Families Federations, and we have a really close working relationship with them. I would always advocate using the Families Federations if people can. But then if really people are hitting a brick wall, they'll come to us and we'll do our very best to support them.
0: Polly Miller-Perkins, about being the Armed Forces Commissioner there for you on this Sunday and the weekend. Can't feel my face.

Cat's Eye with Animal, their current sound for you. How are you in the Falkland Islands early doors? I know you wake early for some strange reason. Hello to the Met Office team. Hope you're well. And Mabel, don't call me up.

Mabel, don't call me up. It's BFPS, the Forces Station, Sunday breakfast with Richard Wyeth around the Forces world. Although it's afternoon in Brunei, I know. Hope you're well. If you want to get in contact, drop an email to messages at bfbs.com. 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Love to hear from you. We've got our fun news tunes teaser on the way for you. And also, we've got Tanya Snuggs with the latest news on the way for you after this brilliant sound of Stereophonics. I wouldn't believe your radio. They just announced a new album of 30 years of hits.

0: A missile strike on Saudi Arabia's main airport has killed 12 people and injured more than 300 others. Iran-backed Houthi rebels in Yemen say they were behind it. It's the third time in a week the group has struck Riyadh airport. Sky's Middle East correspondent Adam Parsons says the attack shows the power of the Houthis.
1: They've been seen as a slightly sort of ragtag group using rudimentary weapons. And to an extent, that is true. They move fast. The fact that their weapons have been able to penetrate the Saudi defences is going to be very, very troubling.
0: An American national is among the dead. Donald Trump was asked by reporters if the US would join Saudi strikes on the rebels.
2: We may. We're going to look at it.
3: How soon?
2: We just found out about the recent attack. So we'll make a decision. We move very quickly.
0: Meanwhile, the US president has called for Ukraine to elect a new leader after a row about a US deal to buy diesel from Russia. Downing Street has reiterated the UK is in complete solidarity with Kyiv and pledged tougher sanctions against Moscow. Volodymyr Zelensky has criticised his US counterpart for agreeing a deal to buy Russian diesel, saying it will help fund the Kremlin's war. Kira Rudik is a Ukrainian opposition MP.
4: Russia right now does not have enough of the resources for fulfilling the internal demand inside Russia. And of course, it wouldn't have any influence on the price in the United States simply because we are talking about extremely small amounts.
0: An investigation has begun after a man was killed by a tiger at Yorkshire Wildlife Park. He was attacked when he entered the animal's enclosure. He's not yet been identified. Here's the BBC's Nick Johnson.
5: South Yorkshire police say they were called to an incident at the attraction near Doncaster at about 1:35 yesterday afternoon. The force said the tiger attacked the man, who died at the scene. A park spokesperson said they were deeply saddened and their thoughts were with the family and loved ones of the man who died. Witnesses reported hearing gunshots, but police said the tiger was uninjured, remained in the enclosure following the incident, and there had been no wider risk to the public. Yorkshire Wildlife Park said its entire site would remain closed today.
0: The Tories want the Chancellor to rule out any new taxes in his first budget later this month. It comes as leading city bosses warn any higher levies on banks could drive financial firms out of the country. And in sport, boos rang around Old Trafford after Manchester United let a 1-0 lead slip to draw with 10-man Tottenham in the Premier League. Rangers are top of the Scottish Premiership after beating Kilmarnock 3-1. And that's the latest. I'm Tanya Snuggs.

Hello to you. How you doing? It's BFBS, the Forces Station, around the Forces world. Sunday with Richard Wyeth. Yes, that's me. That's you together. Good amping company with Justin Bieber. Sorry, that spent 2 weeks at number one in 2015. When he really became okay to listen to if you're an adult as well as kids. That was his second hit after What Do You Mean? That really brought him onto the adult side of things. You know what I'm saying? Yeah, all the older ladies started to get very excited about Justin Bieber in 2015. Really did. How are you today anyway? Hope you're all right. It is the weekend, isn't it? If you are working, hope it's going all right. If you want to shout out, always drop me an email. If you've got something happening today you want to shout out about as well, messages at bfbs.com. Messages at bfbs.com. Always love to hear from you. I have to admit, my arms, my legs are starting to ache a little bit because yesterday morning went to the gym session and up the reps and up the weight slightly. And I'm feeling it today. Oh, yeah. But you have to do that. Otherwise, you just plateau, don't you? I know. I think I know what I'm talking about. It sounds like I do, but I probably don't. Anyway, on the way for our fun that we get you to think about and try and work out a news story, an event that's happened in last week. We're going to play news tunes after Sabrina Carpenter, Such a Funny Way. Oh, let's laugh together. Ha ha ha ha ha.

0: Thank you, Sabrina Carpenter. Such a funny way. How you doing in Brunei? Hope you're all right. Your Sunday's going well. I know it's sort of getting towards evening time, isn't it? Eight, nine.
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Alrighty, we got three songs, little clips of. You just got to jot down artist title, maybe the wording in it. It could be to do with that as well. And it's all to do with a news story or an event that's happened in the past week. Wonder if you can work it out today. Have a go. It's all for a little bit of fun. 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Right, these are the three tunes then. Listen carefully.

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0: And starlight, certainly in the UK, pretty starlight last night, and northern lights were shining right across the UK. If you're in there at the UK, down even down south, wasn't it? Nice and bright. I didn't actually see it. No, I went to bed and I forgot about having a look out and see if I could see the northern lights. Did you manage to see it? Did you? Well done if you did. Now, look, crunch rugby match is happening real soon for the RAF Rugby Union men's team. They're playing French Air Force on October 21st. Now, if you can't be there at the Stonex Stadium, it's going to be broadcast live by the BBS Forces News YouTube channel. And if you're overseas, service personnel, we've better watch you on the BFPS TV channel. Coverage starts at 6:45, building up to the match itself. The last time the RAF won the fixture, 7 years ago, when they won 22-14 in Justin Coleman's first match in charge of the team. So that's going to be a good match to watch, 21st of October. Get ready for that. If you can actually get to the ground and watch it, even better live. If not, just watch it via the BFPS Forces News YouTube channel or BFPS TV for service personnel overseas. We'll soon remind you again of the News Tunes teaser for you to work out what news story or event it's all about. In about 5 minutes to do that. And this is Miley, Bass Persuade.
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Tanya Snugs is on the way with news and sport headlines for you. 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

0: Walk on, William.
1: So you start looking at me like that. It's like, I don't even know. I've just met you. Like, who the telling me how to behave in my life? It's like, take a look at yourself just for once. Do you see yourself? Look.

0: 12 people have been killed and more than 300 others injured in an attack on Saudi Arabia's Riyadh airport. Iran-backed Houthi rebels in Yemen say they carried out the missile strike. Donald Trump suggested Ukraine should elect a new leader after Kyiv criticised the US president's deal to buy diesel from Russia. And Yorkshire Wildlife Park, where a man died in a tiger attack yesterday, will remain closed today. In sport, Tottenham's head coach thinks his struggling side may finally be turning a corner. Spurs are 18th and winless after six Premier League games, but a late goal from Dominic Solanke snatched a 1-1 draw at Manchester United. They were down to 10 men when Rodrigo Bentancur was sent off for headbutting Luke Shaw. Manager Roberto De Zerbi thinks that was the turning point.
1: I kissed Rodrigo and I say thanks because it's clear it's a mistake, not nice, not positive for the team, but I think in that moment, in 10 players, maybe we played with more courage, we played with more energy, and we changed the game.
0: Bruno Guimaraes was the match winner for Arsenal as they recovered from a goal down to beat Leeds 2-1. The £75 million summer signing came off the bench to score for the home side. Arsenal defender Urien says it was a team effort.
2: The way Bruno came in was amazing. Changed the energy in the crowd and everything. Yeah, these are tough games. I think an amazing shift from the team. And in the end, we got 3 points, which is the most important thing. But the team done amazing today. We showed the mentality, which we didn't show against Brighton.
0: They now sit behind Manchester City at the top of the Premier League on goal difference. Rangers have a 1-point lead at the top of the Scottish Premiership thanks to a 3-1 win over Kilmarnock. And Swansea had to come from behind to get a 2-1 win over Norwich and remain top of the Championship. And that's the latest. I'm Tanya Snuggs.

Gwen Stefani, What You're Waiting For, BFPS, The Forces Station with Richard. Hello, how you doing? Hope you're all right in Cyprus. Something you might want to go along to on the 13th, 14th and 15th of October this coming week, 8 in the morning through to 1. It's the Supporting the Unsung Hero Business Startup course. So if you're thinking of starting your own business, this is definitely for you. 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The Unsung Hero, or visit 55 AEC Facebook page. All the information is on there if you want to get involved with that. All right, so good one. Yeah, it's worth it if you're looking at your own business. Fabulous. Right, now, are you struggling with news tunes? Have you worked it out? Well, if you have, drop me an email to messages@bfbs.com. But I'm going to play those three snippets of songs again for you.

0: Right, those are the three tunes. Give you about another 15 minutes, well, just over 10 minutes, to be honest. Yeah, in between 10 and 15 to work it out. Have a bit of fun with it. If you want to drop an email to me, messages at bfbs.com. Just being generous, playing it once again for you. We got Pink on the way, and this is the beautiful sound which just makes you fill up and feel so happy. Array featuring Absolutely and Amma Joy.
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Pink and Beautiful Trauma. Now, if you're sending anything for Christmas from the UK to overseas, around the forces world, BPO are saying last day for posting be the 30th of October to ensure it arrives in time for Christmas. Just go on to gov.uk/BFPO for more information.

0: Benson Boone, sorry I'm here for someone else. It's not true. I'm here for you, by the way. Just saying.
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0: Did you work out the news story of the week or event of the week from these three tunes? Let's go through them and tell you the answers of each one. Then I'll tell you the actual answer of the news tune story.
3: Right.
0: Are you ready to hear them again?
4: Ooh, baby, I love your way.
0: First one, every Big day. Mountain, yeah. Baby, I love your way. You wanted Miley Mountain out of that. Then Miley Cyrus with The Climb. Took the word climb there. Finally, it was ABBA, Money, Money, Money.
5: It's a rich man's world.
0: So what was it then? The big news story of the week. Did you work it out? So as I say, Big Mountain, Baby I Love You Way. You wanted Mountain. Miley Cyrus, The Climb. Take climb out of it. And ABBA, Money, Money, Money. It's all to do with BFPS. Big Salute Ops Summit. 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In total, £22,744. 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Thank you very much for supporting it once again. But well done if you managed to get news tunes correct. Celebrate with another cuppa. Go on then on the Trudos Mountains or on the rock in Gibraltar. Go on. We'll let you.
6: This is a game. Whatever I play to you, you play back to me.

So good, that, isn't it? Current sound of Barry Can't Dance, or Barry Can't Swim, but he can dance, dance, dance. He certainly can. Good song, loving that one lots. Have a little dance in the studio. Has to be done. How are you around the forces world? Hope you're right in Estonia and Batuk. For this Sunday, it's Rich Wyeth on BFBS, the Forces Station. Football action on today. Can Manchester City go 3 points clear at the top of the table again after Arsenal winning yesterday? Well, they face a tough one. The match of the day, really, away at Anfield. Liverpool Man City kicks off at 4:30. You better see live coverage of that if you're overseas. Better watch it on Sky Sports from 4 o'clock. Before that, you got Hull City versus Everton. That match kicks off at 2 p.m. in the Premier League, as does Crystal Palace, Nottingham Forest. Now, Scottish Premiership action. Motherwell versus Celtic is on today. 11 o'clock on Sky Sports, UK time. Be able to watch that if you're overseas. And Aberdeen versus Johnson is 2 o'clock. Southampton Portsmouth is on today as well in the Championship. And you'll be able to watch Crystal Palace Nottingham Forest if you're overseas on BFPS Sky Sports Channel. BFPS Sport from 1 p.m. UK time. So a bit of footy action on today. Come on, Liverpool, please win. Come on, you can do it. Right, on the way, Tanya Snuggs with the latest news for you after Usher and Yeah. Peace up.

0: 12 people are dead and more than 300 others are injured after an attack on an airport in the Saudi capital Riyadh. Houthi rebels in Yemen, who are backed by Iran, say they were behind the missile strike. It's the latest in a series of attacks this week on the airport. The Defence Secretary, Wes Streeting, says we're seeing an increasing pattern of behaviour.
1: This is completely contemptible action, and it's one of the reasons why the UK is providing support to Saudi Arabia in the form of air defences, but also air-to-air refuelling. It cannot be right that the Houthis are attacking civilian targets in this way.
0: Meanwhile, Mr. Streeting has said the UK will try to bring our friends back together after a new row between the US and Ukraine. It began when Donald Trump agreed to buy Russian diesel, saying the deal would free up a lot of oil for the world at a very low price. Volodymyr Zelensky called that weak leadership, prompting Mr. Trump to urge Ukrainians to replace their president, saying he should stop attacking Russian oil facilities. But the BBC's Ukraine correspondent, Dan Johnson, doesn't think Mr. Zelensky will change tack.
2: This weekend was supposed to be about peace talks, perhaps discussing an end to this war. That's been derailed, and now the harsh reality is that Ukraine will fight on, that it will probably continue targeting those oil refineries. But it needs US support, intelligence and weapons. The hypersonic missiles that were heading towards Kyiv were only shot down by US-made Patriot interceptors, and Ukraine needs more of those. So the relationship with the White House really matters, and it will have to be rebuilt.
0: The US military says its forces have struck a commercial cargo vessel in the Gulf of Oman after the crew ignored repeated warnings. It said the vessel was attempting to transit regional waters after sailing from an Iranian port. A zoo where a man died in a tiger attack yesterday will remain closed today. Police have urged people not to share footage of the victim in the big cat's enclosure at Yorkshire Wildlife Park near Doncaster yesterday. Reform UK have pledged to use tariffs to pressure countries into taking back migrant deportees. The party says visa freezes and airline bans could also be applied. It says it will set out plans this week to target countries including Pakistan, Somalia and Egypt. A woman who survived an execution attempt in Tennessee is back in prison. Authorities say Krista Pike, who was given two lethal injections, has been discharged from hospital. 2 days after a drought was declared in parts of northern England, the government's launched a new flood task force. It will bring together agencies this week to discuss preparations for potential flooding, with forecasters warning of a heightened potential for a wet and stormy autumn. That's the latest. I'm Tanya Snuggs.

Neo and Let Me Love You. BFPS, the Forces Station. Hello, good morning, good afternoon, good evening, good night. It is me, Rich Wyeth, with you right around the Forces world. Hope you're well. Around the UK, Estonia, around Batuk, Diego Garcia, Brunei, Falkland Islands, Ascension Islands, Cyprus, Germany, Gibraltar, around the Middle East, Canada, wherever you happen to be listening to us today, hope you are well and the weekend's going all right. Can't believe we are well into October now. A few weeks' time, it's Halloween, isn't it, eh? Then downhill towards Christmas. Or you can get confused like I've been recently in the shops. So in the UK, we've got Halloween and Christmas on shelves next door to each other. You go, what time of year is it? And apparently, Easter eggs will be in the shop soon as well. I know, just to confuse us even more. Hopefully you're not as confused as me, especially Ashley Ballard, who's actually celebrating his birthday today. Ash, have a great day, won't you? Enjoy. And Sienna Spyro, Great Expectations.

0: Current Santa Sienna Spyro, Great Expectations, that lovely, lovely voice, lovely song as well. Ease you into the day if you're just coming to in the Falklands. Hello. Morning, it's Richard on BFBS, the Forces Station around the Forces world. Yesterday, we headed out to near Gatwick to a Halloween festival. I've never been to one before. Wasn't sure what to expect. I thought it was just a field of pumpkins you had to pick. And that was it, in a farmer's field. No, I was so wrong. There's areas to have a little walk around with. They got different shaped pumpkins and colours on display, making little murals, and they made a hot air balloon. Also guitar out of pumpkins. It was absolutely fabulous. And they had nice food there as well, and drink you could purchase and just chill for a while. I'm glad I went in the daytime. They do have a nighttime one as well, where basically you get outspooked. You walk around like in a maze in the dark with spooks going on. Yeah, ghosts, zombies, mummies walking around in bandages. Bit scary if you ask me. I was able to cope with the daytime, but I didn't realise there's so many varieties of pumpkins. I thought it's only like the round orange ones, but no, there's small ones, big ones, long ones. There's even sort of banana one and a hot chocolate flavour one. Apparently so. I don't know. Who knew, eh? Who knew? Not me. Right, we're going to take a look back on BFBS Big Salute Day next after Troy Sivan's new one. It's Party. This is Get You Moving.
1: Party in the park, party in the bush, party under the bridge, party at the restaurant, party at the club, party in the day, party in my house, party on the way to the party at the park.

fridge. Party at the restaurant, party at the club, party in the day, party at my house, party on the way to the party at the park, party in the bush, party under the bridge. Party at the restaurant, party at the club, party in the day, party at my house, party on the park, party in the bush, party under the bridge. Party at the restaurant, party at the club, party in the day, party at my house, party on the way to the

0: great sound, isn't it? Troy Sivan and Party. Love it, love it, love it. Getting a boogie on down. Sampling a bit of Madonna's music in there as well. You can have a dance to that one around the forces world. I certainly did in our studios in the home of the British Army. Trouble is, the blinds are open. People can see in and look at me bizarrely going, what is he doing? The dance move. He's never make Strictly Come Dancing, which is fair play. I quite agree. It's Richard on BFBS, the forces station, right around the forces world. Now, Thursday was BFBS Big Salute Day, and what a day it was across the forces world. Our presenters, serving personnel, veterans, and the wider military community took part in our Op Summit Challenge to raise funds for military charities. We're going to hear now from teams in Germany, Northern Ireland, Bryce Norton, how they got on.
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2: Good luck. Go. Let's have a little bit of a wobble.
3: Yeah, my main thing is the balance here.
2: Remember, if you fall off, that's it.
3: Really? Oh, gosh.
2: Yes. So, 50 seconds to go. How are you feeling?
3: My main thing is the balance. I'm not very coordinated at all. Oh, no.
4: 1K down. 10 to go.
5: Come on, Loz, keep going.
4: For every one step that Curtis takes, I have to take three.
6: Stop complaining.
4: I think we're about to stop for some lunch. Curtis, are we stopping for some lunch?
6: Yeah, we are. Come on.
4: Yay. What are we on, Curtis?
6: 8 kilometres.
4: 8 kilometres by the windmills. Are we about to reach the highest point?
6: This way.
4: Oh, my gosh.
6: 10K.
4: Double digit
6: and almost finished. Come on, let's go, Loz.
4: Let's
6: push.
4: Let's go. 11K.
6: Should be finishing, but we've got more.
4: We don't really know what's happening.
6: Go more.
3: I don't go to the gym, so I am feeling this even after the 30 seconds.
2: Oh. You've got 20 seconds to go. Well done.
3: My legs are really...
2: 5, 4, 3,
3: yeah.
2: two, one, and stop.
7: We took over yesterday to raise some money for the BFBS Big Salute with a bake sale. Because I was like, all these people doing fitness things? No, I'd like to eat cake.
4: I'd like to climb into some cake.
8: Well, there was a sheep up there and I thought, if I could just get on the back of the sheep and let it take me down, that'd be great. But it did have a limp. More of a limp, actually, than I had by the time I got down.
9: So we are celebrating the BFBS Big Salute Day as a school with 96% of our children being service children. What BFBS do is really important to us, so we wanted to support that. We have done a day where all of the children can dress as military personnel, so from any of the forces, and so we've got all of our children dressed up, staff are dressed up, and we've asked parents to donate to BFBS as well.
10: And it's nice to see the kids like proudly wearing their parents' uniform as well.
9: Absolutely, because we want them to be proud of who they are and where they come from, and that's a big part of what we do here at Larkhill every day.
11: Mate, what an incredible effort. You should be so proud of yourself.
12: I love that bit where it says, we've done it. We hadn't done it at that stage. Honestly, this encapsulates how tired I was when we got back to the pub. I texted like all my family, so I was like, yeah, we're back and all the rest of it. I texted Mary Wilton, and I ended the message to Mary Wilton, who's the BFBS office manager, with, I love you.
11: Only you could go halfway up the country but still somehow start some sort of terrible office rumour from the middle of Yorkshire.
12: I went, oh no, I've sent it.
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0: What a fabulous day, and I loved it when BFBS Germany's Jay Calloway was saying she'd let the others do the climbing, and when she heard cake was there to raise money, she was in. Ah, yeah, she's my kind of girl. We did here at BFBS Aldershot, and Tash and I hosted a coffee morning race, £300 with coffee and cake. Absolutely. 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An incredible £22,744 raised on Thursday. Thank you for getting involved with it if you did. And you can have this Beyonce Texas Hold'em. Let's do some line dancing. Yeah!

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Hoops, Spurs, boots. To the flow now, ooh. Ooh.

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0: soulful tune, that is so good. Jungle, Someday, Somewhere. Hope you're doing okay in Cyprus. How's the weather looking today? Sunny again, is it? Round Aki? What about Trudos? Any sign of any snow yet? Just wondering. It's written on BFBS. The Forces Station, Scotland's Festival of Remembrance, the first ever one being organised by the Royal British Legion Scotland in association with Poppy Scotland, is going to take place on the Eve of Remembrance Sunday at Usher Hall in Edinburgh, 7:30 in the evening on Saturday, November the 7th, hosted by our lovely BFBS Mark McKenzie, who we're going to catch up with very shortly, because he's heading to an event today, an important event as well. Also, there are going to be special performances from the band of His Majesty's Royal Marines Scotland, the band of the Royal Regiment of Scotland and the Royal Air Force Central Scotland Pipes and Drums, plus singer Amy Hawthorne and also Ben Walker singing as well. Tickets from cultureedinburgh.com. cultureedinburgh.com.
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0: Harry Styles, Sign of the Times. It's Richard on BFBS, the Force Station, right around the Force's world, including Scotland, which we mentioned just a short while ago. We're going to catch up with the wonderful Mark McKenzie, still walking after all those hills from the other week.
1: Still standing. I was slightly triggering today because we're back to Edinburgh Castle this morning. It's the first time since last Friday, just before 6:30, when we've completed the walk. But a very special day today, Rich. You know, we're in Drigholm Barracks. I'm in the BFBS Scotland studios in Drigholm Barracks. And I've been here for over 20 years. And during most of that time, the early years, it was the Royal Regiment of Scotland, One Scots, that were here. They are now part of Rangers in Northern Ireland. Today, they lay up their colours at Canongate Kirk. So the colours basically being retired. I think it's going to be quite emotional. I think it's going to be a highly charged day. There's a short service as you come into the barracks in Drigholm Barracks. Come through the gate on the left-hand side. There's a memorial there for those that fell in Iraq and Afghanistan while serving with One Scots. And although it's three rifles that are here now, obviously that respect is still there. So there'll be a short service around that this morning, and then off over to Edinburgh Castle and a parade down the Royal Mile. I'm going to try and park the car in a strategic place to cut down the amount of hills that I have to do. But, you know, these days are always very poignant. They're very special. And it's for a lot, it's a chance to get back together again. And, you know, the time for One Scots was relatively short in military terms because it was formed off the back of the Royal Scots and the King's Own Scottish Borderers who came together when the Royal Regiment of Scotland was formed in 2006, so celebrating its 20th anniversary. But as you know, that history goes way back, and Royal Scots in particular will be out in numbers today, I'm sure.
0: Yeah, absolutely. Days like this are always very, very emotional. And like you say, past and present come together for these special occasions. And it does sound it's going to be special. Is the weather good for Scotland today?
1: Anything where it's not bouncing knee high is normally good, and I can confirm that it's not bouncing. Actually, it's a beautiful Sunday morning. It's I was going to say it's autumn here. Unless you're in the Falklands, it's autumn most places. Right enough, the leaves are falling. It's a crisp morning. And looking forward to this. We're going to get some stories from it. We'll find out from many what the regiment means to them as well. And although it's not the end of the story for One Scots, it kind of is in a way as well. So how does this all fit into the bigger picture?
0: Absolutely. An emotional day for you as well, heading back to the Mile and Edinburgh Castle.
1: It absolutely is. I mean, I have great fondness for One Scots, and it's only because they're doing that today that I'm going anywhere near Edinburgh Castle. So keep an eye on the BFBS Scotland Instagram and Facebook, and we'll have content up there and also on BFBS through the week from this today as well.
0: Sounds good. Thank you very much for joining us. Of course, you're back next Saturday afternoon, aren't you?
1: I am. And I was going to say congratulations to you on the predictor, but you are so far off.
0: I know,
1: so
0: I can't believe how many goals I scored yesterday. Shocking. I went for seven.
1: You went for seven. I was mocking Josh, one of our reporters, at one of the games when he said 10. I'm like, come on, I'll have what you've been drinking. 11 goals in total. I mean, Chelsea scoring two of those within the first 3 minutes, which was pretty incredible. It was a busy day. Chelsea winning 5-1 in their match. My team, Hearts, winning 5-0. A fantastic one. Next week on the predictor, it's Man City versus Ipswich Town and Hibernian versus Falkirk, both those sides losing yesterday. So that's going to be interesting. Goals at bfbs.com to get your guesses in.
0: Okay, you're thinking. I'm going to say 10 for next week.
1: Yeah,
0: 10 because of Man City Ipswich. Sorry, Ipswich, but I just feel.
1: Well, do you know what? It's a funny old season. Anything could happen.
0: And it probably will.
1: This time next week, Man City could be playing in the Northern Leagues somewhere, you know?
0: They'd be scouting Oddshot Town and Woking Town for players, I tell you. Right. Thank you very much, Mark McKenzie. Enjoyed the day.
1: Have a good
0: look forward to seeing the updates on the Facebook pages. Enjoy this.
1: Thanks,
0: live and joy, dreamer.

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Sara Larson featuring Pink Panthers, Midnight Sun. Hello to you, Kanda. How are you in the Falkland Islands? Just a quick reminder, Falklands, you've got the Military Wise Choir. Thursdays at 7 o'clock, it's in Cuthbert's Church. That's right next door to the Oasis Cafe, which do superb cakes, by the way. All welcome, no singing experience needed. Just pop along and make new friends and maybe get a slice of cake at the end, because that's what the rumour is. Military Wise Choir events, they always have cake at the end. Is it true? Is it really true? Something I'm looking forward to this time of year, because, you know, Traitors are back, Strictly's back, Great British Bake Off is back on TV. The new series of Celebrity Race Across the World is drawing on screens in November. Singer Ella Eyre with friend Nana. Sam Ryder with his tour manager Kaz. Sports presenter Jeff Sterling with his son Matt. And also Princess and Junior Andre are the contestants. They're going to start in Malaysian Borneo and then in Melbourne, Australia. Just love that programme. Just seeing the scenery, but also how they get around without spending much money and try and live as cheap as they can and get to their destinations first of all. Brilliant. Looking forward to that being back on the screens. We've got Snow Patrol on the way and Tommy Richmond now. $1 Million Baby. Point, babe, do what I should, babe.

Snow Patrol would just say yes. On the way, we got Tanya Snuggs with the latest news. And then it's Forces Life with Tamsin Robson rounding up some of the big interview stories of the week. Heading to Germany for adventurous training. Heading to Bryce for Healing Military Minds Ball. We're finding out about the Child Trust Fund, National Cadet Week, also Cyprus, Engineer Mikey Owens, then Northern Ireland, Royal Irish Cadets shooting team, hearing from them. And we head to Aldershot for Run to Remember, where a PTI ran around the athletics track in the garrison over 400 times for remembrance. So we'll find out all about that. Forces Life with Tamsin on the way next. And at 1 UK time, the lovely Danny G. And at 5, you got the brand new BFPS chart show. Who's going to be number one? Elliot Darby will reveal all. That's me, Rich Wyeth. I'm Avid, done and dusted. Good being with you here from the home of the British Army on a Sunday around the forces world. You have a good rest of Sunday. Enjoy your week and enjoy this from Coldplay. And we pray.

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2: The Defence Secretary, Wes Streeting, says an attack on Saudi Arabia's main international airport by Iran-backed Houthi rebels is a dangerous escalation. 12 people have been killed and more than 300 others injured in Riyadh. President Trump has called the attack terrible and is considering whether the US should join Saudi strikes against the Houthis in Yemen. Stephen Zunes, a professor of Middle East politics, says Mr. Trump is facing something of a dilemma.
3: The United States has been a major supporter of Saudi Arabia. Under both Biden and Trump, the United States has bombed Houthi positions. But at the same time, Trump really does not want to have a Middle Eastern war in the headlines in the weeks prior to the election. Anti-war sentiment is really high, not just among the left, but across the political spectrum.
2: Meanwhile, another rows erupted between Donald Trump and Volodymyr Zelensky, this time over America's deal to buy diesel from Russia. The US president has told Ukrainians to elect a new leader after being called weak by his counterpart in Kyiv. The defense secretary says the UK will try to bring our friends back together, where Streeting has linked the oil deal directly to upcoming American elections.
4: I think it's just a political reality, isn't it? The cost of living is high on the public's agenda in this country, elsewhere, and no doubt President Trump wants to respond to that. We would obviously prefer a stronger approach on sanctions.
2: An investigation has begun after a man was killed by a tiger at Yorkshire Wildlife Park. He was attacked when he entered the animal's enclosure. The BBC's Nick Johnson reports.
5: South Yorkshire police say they were called to an incident at the attraction near Doncaster at about 1:35 yesterday afternoon. The force said the tiger attacked the man, who died at the scene. A park spokesperson said they were deeply saddened and their thoughts were with the family and loved ones of the man who died. Witnesses reported hearing gunshots, but police said the tiger was uninjured, remained in the enclosure following the incident, and there had been no wider risk to the public. Yorkshire Wildlife Park said its entire site would remain closed today.
2: A Category 4 hurricane is approaching the Pacific coast of Mexico, bringing torrential rain and maximum sustained winds of up to 150 miles per hour. People in coastal areas have been warned that Hurricane Simon could bring 8-metre-high waves. And Manchester City will travel to Liverpool today for their first match since being found guilty of breaching the Premier League's financial rules. Liverpool were one of City's greatest rivals during the seasons which were investigated by the league. City have lodged an appeal. That's the latest. I'm Tanya Snuggs.
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It's the Kaiser Chiefs in Modern Way on BFBS, the Forces Station. How you doing? Wherever you're listening from around the Forces world, my name is Tamsin Robson. Hello, coming to you all the way from Brunei. Hope you're having a good weekend, whatever you're getting up to, and thanks for hanging out with us. And you know the drills on Forces Life. We talk those top stories this week, and stick around. I'll tell you what's coming up after this from Calvin Harris and Jazzy. It's Satisfy on BFBS.

Spy on BFBS, the Vulsa station. And that's what I aim to do every single week. My name is Tamsin Robson, bringing you Vulsa's Life. Stick around, music from Sam Fender, Ariana Grande on the way, and we are talking the top stories this week. Adventure training in Germany. We're also talking unclaimed child trust funds. Have you got one of them? I don't. And we're also talking as well, a very fancy ball taking place in the Cotswolds.

0: She certainly knows how to play that piano. It's Tori Amos and Cornflake Girl on BFBS Forces Station. Personally, I am more of a granola kind of gal. But I am quite partial to some Cocoa Pops as well. But I can't buy them. It's not healthy. You've got to have balance, you know what I mean? Anyway, it's Tamsin with you for Forces Life. Not talking about breakfast, but instead talking those top stories from across the week. And Lauren Mitchell's been busy hanging out at the Haas AT Wing at the Anglo-German Conference. Yes, there is lots of adventurous training going on in those Haas Mountains in Germany. And she recently spoke with commanding officer of the Army Adventurous Training Centre, Lieutenant Colonel Rob Agnew, to find out more about the opportunities available across the UK and Europe.
1: The Army Adventurous Training Centre is a collective of wings based in the UK, Germany and Cyprus that provide leadership and resilience training for our soldiers. We operate from the air, on the ground, underground, on the surface and underwater.
2: Wow, it sounds incredible. And what kind of adventurous training

0: training can serving personnel get involved with?
1: Well, there's loads, absolutely loads. So just thinking high and then working down. So we've got parachuting, mountaineering, inclusive of rock climbing, hill walking, skiing, both alpine and Nordic. We then do kayaking, canoeing. We have a couple of yachts in Cyprus that we do sailing from. And we do a bit of caving and scuba diving, which is both done in the UK and in Cyprus.
0: Wow, it sounds incredible. And can you just tell me a little bit about ALERT?
1: Yes, so ALERT is the Adventurous Leadership and Resilience Training. So adventurous training that is provides a challenging outdoor training for service personnel in specified activities. So what it does is provides a controlled exposure to risk to develop leadership, teamwork, physical fitness, moral and physical courage, amongst other things. But what this does is contributes to operational effectiveness. It's based on three pillars, essentially. That of resilience, so coping strategies that can be then taken from the activity into the operational facing role, leadership, and of course the core values of that person's particular service.
0: And earlier on this year, there was some changes that were made to promotions within the Army, isn't that right? That now, if you want to promote from, for example, private to Lance Corporal, you have to have done some adventurous training.
1: Yeah, that's correct. So the Army Leadership and Development Pathway is how an individual would promote. So a service person will now have to come and do a foundation level activity, of which 90% of all our activities are foundation level, which means you have no prior experience needed to do those things. You then can do a course, pass the course, and then pass the leadership and resilience training aspect of it, which then qualifies you to then go on to promote to the next rank. What it did do was in old money, it removed the field exercise. So this has replaced the field exercise. So soldiers are doing something a little bit more interesting potentially than applying cam cream on another exercise in the likes of Brecon. But we'll take you to Brecon anyway, and it'll be a bit more a pleasurable experience.
0: And one last question before I let you go. Out of all of the adventurous training that people can get involved in, which one is your favourite?
1: I would think parachuting is my favourite. It's an utterly terrifying experience, but it's something that I think really fits what we're trying to do in the alert space. You know, you've got to sort of calm yourself down to a panic, as it were, and then take yourself on that sort of mental journey from being in that aircraft to then exiting and then thinking about how you're going to fly and then deploy that parachute to land safely.
2: That's Lieutenant Colonel Rob Agnew, commanding officer of the Army Adventurous Training Centre, chatting with Lauren Mitchell in Germany. And if this sounds right up your street, then get yourself online and booked onto one of their many activities available. Here's everyone's favourite Geordie, or maybe third, because there's Ant and Dec. It's Sam Fender. It's BFBS, the Forces Station.

Sam Fender, to get you down on BFBS, the Forces station. Will he or won't he be headlining Glastonbury? Who knows, because I won't be there, that's for sure. Because I don't have tickets. I didn't get tickets because I'm stupid. No, actually, my name's Tamsin Robson. Hello. Right, get your glad rags on next. We are off to a very fancy ball in the Cotswolds.

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0: It's Beck Hill, she's indestructible on BFBS, the Forces station. It's Tamsin Robson with you for Forces Life. How you doing? Hope you're good wherever you're listening from around the Forces world. Now, a few weeks ago, more than 350 guests gathered at the Dover Hotel in the Cotswolds for the Healing Military Minds fundraising annual ball. The evening featured live entertainment, including an auction and music from the RAF Halton Pipes and Drums, RAF Bryce Norton Voluntary Band and vintage vocal harmony trio, the Bluebird Bells. All to raise vital funds for the veterans charity Combat Stress and Healing Military Minds, and they decided to reach their milestone of £250,000. Wowzers! Gemma Lee James was there.
1: Well, sirs, ma'ams, esteemed guests, ladies and gentlemen, welcome to the Healing Military Minds Gala Ball 2026!
2: I'm Corporal Hayley Court from 602 Squadron, founder of Healing Military Minds. Oh my gosh, it's been a massive journey, especially this year.
3: And I mean, the ball gets bigger and bigger every year. You know, just tell us how important it is to raise those vital funds.
2: Well, we're nearly a quarter million now. It's so important because the veterans get the help that they need.
3: Tell us how the money raised tonight is going to help the charities and veterans.
2: One of the major things is the 24-hour line. I've got a really good friend that suffers bad with post-traumatic stress disorder, and he's helped by the phone calls, and they do therapy for the wives. They've got a big centre now. You know, they get people back to work. There's lots of things they do.
4: My name's Andrew Gillam. I'm former corporal in the Kingswell Hussars Heavy Cavalry. Well, I was on Herrick 16 and I was severely wounded in an IED strike. I was hit in the side of the head with a machine gun mount, which bounced my head off my shoulder and separated my spine, but it gave me a severe traumatic brain injury. With the complications of that and everything after, I ended up developing complex PTSD.
3: I'm so sorry to hear what you've been through, and it's very brave of you to sort of speak up and to inspire other people to sort of come forward and ask for help.
4: I went through many, many years of not knowing I was not right, and I spent many, many years just self-medicating, sitting in rooms, not being a father, but I didn't know it. It took charities like Healing Military Minds and Combat Stress to point out the fact that I wasn't right. The bottom line, I'm here with my 10-year-old son, who wasn't born when I discharged from the military, and I spent 7 years of his life hiding away in a room and not being able to go out in public. Things can change. It will be difficult. Life can get better. You can live rather than survive.
3: And I'm already got my eye on a few things on the auction tonight. You've got a few star prizes.
2: Oh my God, you can go and you can fly a plane around the Mach Loop. That's just insane. That is amazing.
1: 700, 750, sir, 750, 800, 800, and £800.
5: Hello there, my name is Ali.
6: Hi, I'm Beth.
5: And I'm Carrie Anne, and we are the Bluebird Bells.
7: Let's see some flapping hands.
6: We're going to be doing a lovely mix of 1940s and then some postmodern jukebox style songs as well. So we'll be singing some hits from the Andrew Sisters and Glenn Miller, and then maybe later some Christina Aguilera, some Whitney Houston, some party songs.
5: This kind of thing, it's so special to be part of an event that's, you know, we like to celebrate everyone who has worked so hard, and yeah, it's just going to be a really great night. We love being part of things like this.
3: And this year has been particularly challenging for you.
2: Yes, it has. I got diagnosed with cancer about 8 weeks ago. I had the operation about 2 weeks ago. I don't know how I'm standing, to be honest, but I keep getting people saying, rest, Hayley, rest. But I have been given the all clear cancer now, which is fantastic.
4: It's an amazing evening. I just think people really need to understand that the money just doesn't go to a faceless charity. It goes to fund somebody answering the phone or somebody getting trauma therapy. And I was with Combat Stress from 2015 to 2023, and they saved my life.
0: And you can find out more at healingmilitaryminds.org, and we've got plenty of photos and videos from the night over on the BFBS Bryce Norton Facebook page. 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Here's Jamie Miller. It's BFBS.

gotta be you. Oh, I really like that from Jamie Miller. It's BB Doll on BFBS, The Forces Station. Now, cast your mind back to 2017. You might remember he was a finalist on The Voice. Welsh singer-songwriter, now based out in LA, just doing his thing, having a good time. And speaking of good times, we're talking HMRC next. Child trust funds. Have you got one? Well, if you haven't, they might be unclaimed.

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0: Stella Lefty. It's Boston on BFBS, the Forces station. Talking the top stories this week on Forces Life. And according to new figures, 827,000 child trust funds, some potentially worth thousands of pounds, still haven't been claimed. Now, if you're aged between 15 to 24, you might even have one of these. George Wedlake spoke to Ruth Forrest from HMRC to find out more.
1: So a child trust fund is what people probably more commonly know now as a junior ISA, but they used to be called child trust funds. And they worked in a slightly different way to junior ISAs. Basically, if you had a child between, and these are the important dates actually to remember with this. So if you had a little one between the 1st of September 2002 and the 2nd of January 2011, obviously, key detail, they won't be so little now. But if you had a child during that window, they would have had a child trust fund set up for them automatically by the government. And the government put £250 in there to get the thing started. Now, that would just sit there because they would do that automatically, regardless of whether the parents did it. But in most cases, what happened was the government would set them up and then the parents, guardians, etc., would pay in fixed amounts, whatever suited them, weekly, monthly, whatever that was. And that would mature. And then when the young person turned 18, they would have a sum of money ready for them to help them out with anything they needed, really, going to uni, driving lessons, whatever they might be doing. But we know from research that we've done that there's a lot of these trust funds out there that haven't been claimed. They estimate around 827,000 that haven't been claimed. So you might be sitting on one, your young person's sitting on one, and that's kind of what we're here to shout about, because we want people to be claiming these and not missing out on that sum of money that could be really helpful to them if they're going to uni, college, stuff like that.
2: Yeah, so how do we find out if we do have one in our name? And if we do, how do we then go about accessing the funds?
1: Speak to your parent or guardian, whoever was responsible, and ask them if they set one of these up and where they set it up. That will certainly make your life easier if you have that information. If you don't have that information, or your parent guardian doesn't know if they set one up, or can't recall where they set the fund up and with which bank, etc., the good news is we've set up a tool on gov.uk where you can check all of that. Type in "Find My Child Trust Fund." You will need your national insurance number for that. It'll ask you for a couple of details and then it will tell you where the fund is. And it will be for you then to contact that bank, building society, and make arrangements to get that fund released over to you.
2: Can we still open a child trust fund? So if a parent's listening to this now, or an expectant parent, can they now say, "I like the sound of these, but the government don't offer them anymore. Can I open one?" What's the answer to that?
1: We don't have child trust funds anymore in that format anymore, but they've been replaced with a junior ISA, which works in the same way. It allows you to save that sum of money as your child, a young person, grows, and it's released to them then when they're 18.
2: Yeah, and once someone turns 18 and they find they have a child trust fund, there's money in there. What can they do with that money? You mentioned things like university and driving lessons earlier on. Can they also do something a bit more? I'm going to say fun, but you know what I mean.
1: Of course they can. I mean, that's the lovely thing about these. It's their money to do with as they wish. So when they turn 18, they can have that money released over to them and they can do whatever they want to do with it. They say that the average amount of money that's sitting in a child trust fund at the moment is around £2,310. So that's a significant chunk of change if you are starting life, if you're setting up your first home, if you are going to college, going to uni, if you've just started your military career right now and you're in training, and that sum of money would be something that you could do some fun stuff with when you're off duty. It's definitely something that you want to be looking into and not missing out on that. Some young people, I'm told, don't do anything with it. They leave it sitting there.
2: Sensible.
1: And invest it and continue to let it grow.
2: I'm going to put you under a bit of pressure now. If you just found you had an extra £2,000 knocking about, what would you spend it on right now?
1: Oh, I'd be going on holiday.
2: Same.
1: 100%. I mean, I'm up in Scotland, George, and it's freezing today. It's a proper winter day. So winter sun would be the order of the day. I think I'd be Caribbean somewhere, by a pool, all the trimmings. That's what I'd be doing.
0: That was Ruth Forrest from HMRC speaking to us on BFBS, the Forces station, talking all things unclaimed child trust funds. 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Here's Lil Nas X, East Star Wargan. It's BFBS.

It's Olivia Rodrigo and Stupid Song on BFBS The Force Station. She's been talking recently how she would never use AI in her music, which is very good. I respect that. It's Tamsin with you for Force's Life. Stick around. We are talking National Cadet Week in the UK. We're off to Cyprus to say farewell to 39 Regiment. And we are talking Royal Irish Cadets. Get your news next on Force's Life to take us there. A classic. It's a cure. Friday, I'm in love. It's BFBS, The Force's Station.

0: 12 people are dead and more than 300 others are injured after an attack on an airport in the Saudi capital Riyadh. Houthi rebels in Yemen, who are backed by Iran, say they were behind the missile strike. It's the latest in a series of attacks this week on the airport. The Defence Secretary, Wes Streeting, says we're seeing an increasing pattern of behaviour.
1: This is completely contemptible action, and it's one of the reasons why the UK is providing support to Saudi Arabia in the form of air defences, but also air-to-air refuelling. It cannot be right that the Houthis are attacking civilian targets in this way.
0: The Houthi rebels have warned people to stop using Saudi airports and airspace as their potential targets. General Sir Richard Barons is a former head of the Joint Forces Command.
2: I think the issue for the UK would be if this war with the Houthis spilled over into closing the seas again, and that means closing the access to the Suez Canal. And that's a vital national interest because we rely on the stuff that comes through the canal.
0: Meanwhile, the Defence Secretary, Wes Streeting, has said the UK must help bring the US and Ukraine together after a new row between Washington and Kyiv. Volodymyr Zelensky called Donald Trump weak for agreeing to buy Russian diesel before the American president urged Ukrainians to elect a new leader. Israel has rejected claims that it's imposed obstacles that meant Palestinian elections planned for next month had to be delayed until September next year. Israel's foreign minister, Gideon Saar, described President Mahmoud Abbas's justification for delaying the vote as another ridiculous lie designed to evade responsibility and accountability. Researchers are warning humans could become extinct by the year 2100 because of threats like nuclear war and AI. A report in the medical journal The Lancet suggests there are 17 major risks, with others including climate change and cuts to aid spending. It found 1.5 billion days of healthy living could be lost, although authors stress all of the threats can be addressed. A zoo where a man was killed by a tiger yesterday remains closed. It happened when he got into the big cat's enclosure at Yorkshire Wildlife Park near Doncaster. His family's been informed and are being supported by specialist officers. Sky's Fraser Maud is at the park.
3: South Yorkshire Police, of course, are asking for anyone with information to contact them, and they say that they're also aware of some videos circulating online, and they say that they are recommending and encouraging people not to share that footage.
0: And Manchester City are preparing for their first match since being found guilty of breaching financial rules. They're away at Liverpool this afternoon, where the crowd is likely to give them a hostile reception. City deny wrongdoing and have appealed against the judgment. That's the latest. I'm Tanya Snuggs.

She knows how to write an uplifting song, doesn't she? It's Katy Perry and Firework on BFBS, the Forces Station. Hello, how are you doing? Hope you're having a nice weekend, whatever you're getting up to around the Forces world. Whether you're working hard, hardly working, chilling out with your family, chilling out with your friends, whatever you're getting up to. My name is Tamsin Robson. Hello, coming to you all the way from Brunei, where it is hot, it is muggy, and we are definitely entering monsoon season. I know. I got caught in the rain the other day. It was not fun. Anyway, stick around. We're talking the top stories this week, including National Cadet Week. We are saying farewell to a very important regiment in Cyprus. And if that wasn't enough, grab your jacket. We're heading off to Northern Ireland as well. Here's

0: is Beyond Chicago. It's Million Dollar Bill on BFBS, the Falsters Station. Tamsin with you for Falsters Life and whatever time zone, climate or hemisphere you're listening from around the Falsters world. Thanks for hanging out with us. I appreciate your company. Anyway, it's National Cadet Week across the UK and hundreds of thousands of cadets are taking part in a variety of events in communities up and down the country to showcase the amazing work of the young people and their adult volunteer leaders. And Tim Humphreys has been chatting to Brigadier Anthony Lamb, Head of Youth and Cadets at the Ministry of Defence, to find out more.
1: There's nearly 100,000 young people, predominantly aged 12 to 18 year olds, across the country who are participating as MOD sponsored cadets, either in the community cadets of the Army Cadet Force, the Air Training Corps, and or the Royal Naval Cadet Forces, or indeed in cadets in schools. And now is an opportunity to showcase what we do, but also inspire others to join. The government made a commitment last year to grow the MOD-sponsored cadet forces by 30% by 2035. And this is an opportune time to be able to share what we do with wider society. And we want to inspire more young people to take part. We want to raise awareness with stakeholders, with parents, with other local community charities, with industry, because we want to engage as many of these other stakeholders in the challenge of the growth as we can. And of course, the other part of this is also about celebrating the wonderful adult volunteers who deliver the cadet experience. And we've got nearly 30,000 of them. And we could not do this job without their help.
2: Absolutely. Just tell us, you know, what value do cadets bring to that wider local community?
1: It is an opportunity for young people to come together, to learn new skills, but just as importantly, to develop those soft skills, teamwork, leadership, resilience. And this is all about making young people more world ready and more ready to be able to take a responsible part in society.

0: play a responsible part in society in the future. These young people are willing to step forward and to help. They're willing to take a position of responsibility in society as well. They connect defence with society. They're imbued with the values and standards of the armed forces, you know, the courage, the discipline, the respect for others, integrity, loyalty, selfless commitment. Who in society wouldn't want young people that are imbued with those values and standards?
1: Absolutely. And of course, you know, you alluded to it earlier, Anthony, but none of this comes off without the hard work, dedication and commitment of adult volunteers, does it? Presumably, as part of the government's scheme and aims by 2035, that's a big part of it as well, isn't it?
0: Without adult volunteers, we cannot deliver the cadet experience. We want to grow the cadet movement by 30%, and that's another 40,000 cadets. Well, we're going to need an additional 10,000 adult volunteers. And the fact is that we can't do it without them. As part of this growth and the challenge of growth, we want to reflect on the adult proposition. We want to make sure that what we are offering is an opportunity for the adult volunteers to also benefit the opportunity to develop skills, to develop their own leadership, but also the ability to interact with others. There's studies that have shown that volunteering is good for well-being. So we need more adult volunteers. We want to make sure that the proposition we offer the adult volunteers to help us is fit for purpose. And as you say, Tim, we can't do it without more.
2: 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Follow hashtag National Cadets Week on socials for more. Stick around. We're off to the beautiful island of Cyprus next to say farewell to 39 Regiment. Before we get there, though, love this from the Chili Peppers. It's Can't Stop on BFBS.

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0: Stella Henderson and Rudimental. It's Alibi on BFBS, the Forces Station. Now it's time to say goodbye to 3-9 Engineer Regiment and their time working in Nicosia, Cyprus on Operation Tosca. And to talk about the deployment, what they've achieved and what comes next, Hal Stewart sat down with Captain Mikey Owens, 3-9 Engineer Regiment's media officer.
1: 3-9 Engineer Regiment deployed back in March this year on Operation Tosca 44, the British contribution to UNFOSIP, so the United Nations forces here in Cyprus. The British have been here since 1964, part of the United Nations supporting the Republic of Cyprus. The contribution has been a long-standing fixture of defence, and our job is to work within Sector 2, one of the three sectors, and provide stability between the two communities.
2: And have you done that? I mean, can you talk about what you've done?
1: Yeah, I can indeed. So we've had a very, very busy period. During that period, we've conducted over almost 2,000 patrols within Sector 2. That's along with just British soldiers, but also some of our partners from Sector 1, which is Argentina, Sector 4, Slovakia, and then the United Nations police officers. We've conducted over 142 intercommunal events, which has supported 7,000 attendees. That's anything from choir practice to basketball to STEM events to political meetings. Personally, I've hosted 57 Green Line tours with 822 people, and that's racked up 1.9 million steps. So it's been a pretty busy time for us, but that's what we have been doing. But equally, we had that job to do where we have seen 350 violations. We're maintaining that status quo in the buffer zone. And then from a fund perspective, we've also been raising money. We've raised money for the Royal Engineers Association, just over £3,500. And we've also raised money for the British Legion, just under £2,000.
2: Yeah, I mean, in total, for the Royal British Legion and Royal Engineers Association, it is £5,353 that you have raised. And rather interestingly, 5-3 Field Squadron, they're a key combat engineering and construction unit that belong to 3-9 Engineer Regiment. So the fact that it is 5,353 and 5-3 Field Squadron, I think that's a nice little wrinkle. And it leads me on beautifully to ask, what's been the proudest moment on this deployment?
1: It has got to be hosting the embassies in the Green Line, but then actually the icing on the cake was being part of the planning team for the Secretary General's visit. The Secretary General visited in August, and there hasn't been a visit by the Secretary General in over 17 years.
2: Wow.
1: So being on that planning team was pretty good.
2: 8 Rifles are taking over. What have you got to say to them?
1: Enjoy. Make the most of it. You are going on to Operation Tosca 45. It's been done many times before. That's not to say that you cannot make changes, but it's to say make the most of Cyprus.
2: We said when we first spoke about a year ago, what would you like to do while you were here? You've said make the most of Cyprus. You got involved in scuba diving.
1: Yep. So I had a 20-year break before getting back into the sea, and I've spent a good portion of my time on the Zenobia, and I would wholeheartedly recommend that to anyone who's coming out to Cyprus to look at scuba diving. It's one of the top 10 wrecks in the world.
2: Don't know how much scuba diving you'll be doing next. Where are you going?
1: So 3-9 Engineer Regiment are heading home. We are back to Kinloss Barracks on the Murray Firth. We're looking forward to a week back in work with a homecoming parade and then some well-earned leave.
2: It's been a pleasure having you here in Cyprus. I'm going to miss you. Captain Mikey Owens of 3-9 Engineer Regiment. Enjoy Scotland. Thank you so much.
0: Hal Stewart there speaking with Captain Mikey Owens of 3-9 Regiment about their time in Cyprus as part of Operation Tosca 44. Oh, I do love Cyprus. I tell you, I miss paddleboarding every morning, that's for sure.

Seas and Connected on BFBS, the Forces Station. And you know, that is very much part of our motto here at BFBS. We want to connect with you. We want us to be one team with one dream. And also, speaking of one team, one dream, thanks to everyone who donated to our brilliant, brilliant annual fundraiser, the BFBS Big Salute. We raised over £22,000, which is absolutely incredible. We like to divvy that money out to all the grassroots, the smaller charities who might get a bit overlooked, and we try and support them as best we can. Thank you to all the fundraising efforts, not just from the BFBS team, but for everyone around the Forces world. What an absolutely brilliant day it was. And we've got something in store for CO's PT here in Brunei on Friday the 30th of October. I have a feeling I might lose some friends that day, but do you know what? It's all in the aid of charity. And who needs friends anyway? But yeah, very much brilliant stuff. Absolutely fantastic. Great to see Richard Hatch and his Dino Dash. Great to see Lauren and Curtis doing a hike in Germany. They were climbing the steps of the studios at BFBS in Cyprus. Here in Brunei, we decided to go and hike through the jungle. It was what, it was about 8 kilometres through the jungle. And I'm not going to lie, it was tough going, but I did it. I may have also had a really good cry by the time I got home.

0: It's Ugelin moving to the sun on BFBS, the Falster station, which does sound slightly hot, and I think you'd need more than a factor 50. Anyway, stick around. 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

0: Tom Walker, it's BFBS, the Forces Station. Tamsin with you for Forces Live, talking the top stories this week. And at a recent Royal Irish Regiment event, the E Company Cadets shooting team were also on parade. Sherry Casey first asked Matthew, one of the young people, what got him interested in joining the team.
1: Well, I knew it was going to be something I'd probably enjoy, not something you do every day. So I thought I'd go for it, and yeah, made it.
2: A lot of young people might think, oh yeah, shooting, that would be good crack. But it's actually, you're messing with firearms, yeah. So it has to be done properly.
3: Yeah, totally. Like, we go on a range and there's so many protocols we have to follow. Like,
2: Madison, what attracted you to it?
4: Well, both my siblings were in the shooting team before me, and I always got to hear about the opportunities that they got to, like, go across to Bisley and stuff. So it just really inspired me, and I just thought I would like to do that too. So I signed up for the shooting team.
2: Well, you have just mentioned Bisley, and you guys are going across to compete in Bisley. When is that happening?
4: That's in October. It's like the 18th to the 25th of October we're going across. So, yeah, that'll be exciting.
2: Emily, have you ever been to Bisley before? Is this going to be your first trip?
4: Yeah, it will be my first trip, yeah.
2: Do you know anybody who has been before that can maybe give you a few tips?
4: Well, my sister used to be in the shooting team, so she used to give me loads of tips. And then, obviously, I've got the rest of the team going, so they'll be great to go with.
2: What is your top tip?
5: It's all the way that you're laying and the way with your breathing as well. She just gives so many tips that are, like, helpful, and it's so important that you follow them so you're actually getting the best that you can do.
2: Jamie, Emily's just mentioned breathing there, and I have heard that apparently before you take the shot, you breathe out.
6: Yeah.
2: Have you tried it both ways, and have you noticed a considerable more accuracy?
6: Yeah, there is a big difference in the both. I feel like the breathing techniques are probably a big part of shooting, just to make sure your shot's correct and your sight alignment's correct.
2: And when you get to Bisley and beat all the other cadet teams, what are you going to get for doing that?
6: I'll get a big trophy, so big trophy, and then I'll come home, and hopefully a promotion as well.
2: Oh, yes.
7: That's what we want.
2: So, Madison, obviously everybody can't get the opportunity to go to Bisley. How did you qualify for it as a team?
4: So, a while ago, there was a competition, and it was just against people in Northern Ireland. It was the CADSAM competition, and then you had to get in, like, within a certain scoring range, and then if you were in that scoring range, then you can qualify for Bisley.
2: What was your scoring range?
4: Must have been good to qualify for Bisley. Good enough.
7: Well done, anyway.
2: The very best of luck, guys, and I look forward to hearing how you get on.
4: Thank you.
8: Thank you very much.

It's Sabrina Carpenter and Manchild. Finally, a song that was written about my former relationships. It's Tamsin Robson with you for Forces Live. Hope you're having a good weekend wherever you are around the Forces world. I've just been reading, by the way, how Sabrina might be tipped to play Dolly Parton in a biopic about her life. I know, that's pretty incredible. I mean, to be fair, but they didn't wait long, did they? Dolly Parton's only been dead a few months. And these guys have been causing a bit of controversy, not just with ticket sales, but also Liam's been taken to social media to say how Oasis have apparently done more for the city of Liverpool than the Beatles ever did. His words, not mine. Stick around, we'll get your news next.

0: Iran-backed Houthi rebels have warned people not to use Saudi airports and airspace after a missile strike in Riyadh killed 12 people. The defense secretary has called the attack a dangerous escalation. President Trump says it's terrible and is considering whether the US should join Saudi strikes against the Houthis in Yemen. Stephen Zunez, a professor of Middle East politics, says Mr. Trump is facing something of a dilemma.
1: The United States has been a major supporter of Saudi Arabia. Under both Biden and Trump, the United States has bombed Houthi positions. But at the same time, Trump really does not want to have a Middle Eastern war in the headlines in the weeks prior to the election. Anti-war sentiment is really high, not just among the left, but across the political spectrum.
0: Volodymyr Zelensky says Ukraine will halt strikes on oil refineries if Russia stops attacks on its energy infrastructure. It's after the US agreed to buy billions of barrels of diesel from Moscow, with Donald Trump saying the Ukrainians should get a new president. The defense secretary says the UK will try to bring our friends back together. Wes Streeting's linked the oil deal directly to upcoming American elections.
2: I think it's just a political reality, isn't it? The cost of living is high on the public's agenda in this country, elsewhere, and no doubt President Trump wants to respond to that. We would obviously prefer a stronger approach on sanctions.
0: At least 109 migrants are dead, including 15 children, after a boat capsized off the coast of Djibouti. 350 people were making the journey from the East African country to Yemen. Around 116 are missing. 80 survivors are all Ethiopian nationals. The Pope says he'll undergo surgery to remove a nodule on his lung. He says it was recently discovered during medical checks and was found at an early stage. Leo says the procedure, which has been advised by doctors, is scheduled in the coming days. Yorkshire Wildlife Park remains closed following the death of a man who was attacked by a tiger. He got into the cat's enclosure at the zoo near Doncaster yesterday. BBC correspondent Olivia Richwald is at the park.
3: We know that the man entered the tiger enclosure at about 1:30 yesterday afternoon. We don't know how or why. Now, his identity hasn't been confirmed by the police, so we don't know his name or his age. South Yorkshire Police also said that there is footage of this incident being posted and shared online, and it has encouraged people not to share the video.
0: Celtic are just kicking off at Motherwell, looking to return to the top of the Scottish Premiership. Jota is in Martin O'Neill's squad after the Portuguese winger spent 18 months out through injury. Manchester City play at Liverpool later this afternoon in their first game since being found guilty of more than 100 breaches of Premier League financial rules. It's one of three Premier League matches taking place today. That's the latest. I'm Verity Gear.

Duffy and Mercy. It's BFBS, the Forces Station. Tams and Robson with you for Forces Life. How you doing? Hope you're having a good weekend wherever you are around the Forces world. Do stick around. We're talking the top stories this week, including 50 years in the Irish Guards. We're also talking as well what happens when you get veterans and the circus. And we are doing a run to remember at Aldershot Garrison Athletics track. It's all to come. Forces Life. Here's Blossoms and Perfect Me. It's BFBS, the Forces Station.

It's Blossoms, it's Perfect Me on BFBS, the Falsters Station. Just want to say again a huge, massive thank you to everyone who donated to the BFBS Big Salute this week. We raised over £22,000, which is absolutely incredible. And you know what? It was so fun. We kicked off here in Brunei with Onamand. And then we went all the way around the Falsters world, everyone doing their bit to raise money for charity. It was a brilliant day, so thank you very much.

0: much effort into music videos anymore. I used to spend hours watching like MTV. It was brilliant, but it's just not a thing anymore, is it? How times have changed, kids. How times have changed. My name's Tamsin Robson. Hope you're having a good weekend wherever you are around the forces world. Now let's head off to Northern Ireland, where retired Major Davy Rutherford dedicated an unbelievable 50 years to the Irish Guards. And at a recent Guards charity golf day, he shared his story with Cherry Casey.
1: I joined the Army in 1975. As a junior soldier, and I finished on last year as a member of the Army Cadet Force, but still wearing the Irish Guard cap star at the MIC-125.
2: What was it about the Irish Guards? You obviously had a passion for them.
1: Yeah, well, I was very fortunate. For a lot of my time in the Irish Guards, I was a mascot handler, and I looked after Connor and Cormac, the two dogs, and I had a wonderful time. I learned all about the public relations side of things and all that there. And then when I left the Irish Guards, I come back and joined the Army Cadet Force. And it was onwards and upwards there.
2: So I have to ask the question, what's easier to train, cadets or dogs?
1: The dogs I had was easy. cadets are a bit more challenging sometimes. Yeah, yeah.
2: But it's been a fantastic length of service. But now in the Irish Guards Association, a great association, it does so much for Irish Guard veterans.
1: Yeah, it does an awful lot. We look after our own, really, so we do. And here today with Frank running this absolutely wonderful competition and fundraiser, it's great. And he's also then donating some money to the Mini Mix. If they win the Irish Guard competition, he will give them some money to go to England with, which is funding is quite hard to get.
2: That's fantastic then. So yeah, he can help them. I'm going to say not if they get, when they get to England, what will they be doing over there?
1: They go on St. Patrick's Day and they meet the
2: Princess
1: Royal Highness.
2: Yeah,
1: she comes along and they actually get a chance to speak to her. I was there last year on St. Patrick's Day, so it was great for the kids and the adult staff to meet her.
2: So you really have dedicated your entire life to this. What's next for you? What are you going to do next?
1: I'm actually involved with the Veterans Hub in Londonderry, and we look after our veterans in that area and organise coffee morning, breakfast, days out and all this sort of stuff, and help them if they need any help at all. We provide it for them.
2: They always say, if you want something done, ask a busy man. Well, that is definitely you, Davy.
1: My wife says I'm too busy. I haven't even time to do the housework.
0: That was Irish Guards veteran, Major Retired Davy Rutherford, chatting to Cherry Casey about his

incredible 50 years in service. Wowzers! Here's Jazzy. It's given me on BFBS, the Forces Station. Lots more to talk about on Forces Life. Don't go anywhere. Fontaines, DC on the way. It's BFBS, the Forces Station.

It's Jazzy. It's given me on BFBS, the Forces station. Tamsin coming to you from Brunei and wherever you're listening from around the Forces world. Hope you're having a nice weekend. I don't know if maybe being in Brunei for so long has made my brain start to melt with all the heat, but I was out for a walk the other day, Ian, I saw two monitor lizards. I don't know if they were having a bit of rumpy pumpy and getting jiggy or if they were just having a fight. I reckon they were probably having a bit of a brawl, if I'm honest with you. And I started to take a video. And then I thought, I'm going to be careful just in case they do end up chasing me. And then I dropped my phone and that would be a disaster. And then I was laughing to myself because I thought if they are having a fight, I don't know why, but in my mind, they just had Geordie accents. And they were just like, oh, man, I'm coming for you, Brian. And I just thought to myself, this is where my mental state is currently at the moment. How's yours?

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0: Izzy's News and Sweet Talker on BFBS, the Forces station. It's Tamsin with you for Forces Live, talking those top stories this week. And what do you get when you put a former Royal Marine, veterans as circus performers, and hundreds of excited school kids together? Well, apparently, it's the Happy Circus. They have rolled into Edith Morehouse Primary in Cartlett in Oxfordshire to put on a proper show whilst raising money for a new multi-use games area. Gemma Lee James went along to see what happens when military life meets the circus.
1: So, ladies and gentlemen, welcome to Happy Circus!
2: Hi there, my name is Pippa Lee, and I am the ringmaster and director of Happy Circus. And so my role is to make sure the smooth running of the show. Then when the show's running, I introduce all of the acts. We have artists from all over the world. So the founder of Happy Circus, Mr. Happy himself, is actually ex-military. He was a Marine, and he thought when he left, he wanted to make the world around him a happy place. And now as a company, we try to home and help and give work to veterans.
3: Hi, I'm Steve the Clown. Don't tell anyone, my real name's Simon. All right. I am the clown for the circus and Happy Circus. I used to be in the RLC, worked in Nye Regiment. The camaraderie is a definite link.
4: I play the part of Not Now Chris. I get kicked off stage all the time because I'm going on at the wrong time. I am a veteran. I served in the Royal Navy for just under 15 years. I just love to see the children, whether they're booing, cheering, shouting, as long as I'm getting a reaction, I'm making children happy.
5: Hello, I'm Sean Lee. I'm the director of Happy Circus. My grandfather was Navy Chief. My father worked for the MOD in Portsmouth Harbour.
6: Well, so I'm Marie Lowry and I'm the head teacher at Edith Morehouse Primary School. Dude, we're fundraising at the moment for a multi-use games area. We've got a school community of about 340 children and a very small playground. So in the winter, when the field's out of use, it's so tight for the children to be able to have space to play and for them to be able to get out for PE lessons. Having a multi-use games area is going to make such a difference.
7: I was really excited because it has never happened before.
8: My favourite bit is when they go on the big rope and swing.
9: My favourite act was the slinky.
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0: And there you have it. Juggling acrobats and military veterans, a pretty impressive way to raise money for the school's new games area. Stick around, music from Fisher on the way. We're also off to Aldershot as well. And this is Passenger. Let It Go on BFBS.

It's Fisher and What a Life on BFBS, the Forces station. I'm not going to lie to you, I've got an afternoon presenter who often sits at our desk and goes, "Ee, what a life." And I'm thinking, yeah, what are you complaining about? You're in Brunei, sun shining, even when it rains, it's hot. I don't know if she means it in a bad way. I don't know if it's just like, "Ee, what a life." I'm like, yeah. Live it. Make the most of it. Make

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0: It's Alex Warren and Emerald Eyes on BFBS, the Forces Station. It's Tamsin with you for Forces Live, talking the top stories this week. And let's head off to Aldershot, where the Aldershot Garrison Athletics Track held a very special act of remembrance this week. Staff Sergeant Robbie Conway of the Royal Army Physical Training Corps is taking on the Run to Remember event. And Natasha, I know, has been finding out about the fundraising challenge and how it all began with the Troops to Trees initiative.
1: I started this in 2022. I had an idea. I wanted to plant a memorial tree for a couple of people that I had served with in Afghanistan, and that idea kind of spawned when someone said, well, what about people from previous cat badges that you've been in, or, you know, you're in the PT Corps now, have you thought about those in the PT Corps? That grew into, well, I'm going to plant a tree for everyone. And a challenge needed to go along with that. The challenge was to run 100 miles and raise as much funds as we could to plant a woodland in Ashby-de-la-Zouche. So it was a success. Today stands 457 trees. Front and centre is a plaque dedicated to those that did not come back from Afghanistan. It's open to everyone to go and visit. It's a lovely woodland walk. You know, it's a break in the middle of the country. We put it there purposely. All armed forces, we drive up and down. I just think a 30-minute pit stop to reflect and remember works really well, and it's just an opportunity for people to take that breather and say, someone was important to me, I want to reflect, I want to look, I just want to take this in. But yeah, it's there for life, it's not going anywhere, and the Woodland Trust maintain that throughout. I'll probably continue this for the rest of my life and help the Woodland Trust any way I can.
2: It's an incredible thing that you've done, and you are going to be taking on an amazing challenge. And talking about trees, you're going to be carrying one, so what are you doing?
1: Yeah, so the next stage, every year I go up and meet the Royal British Legion and other members of the armed forces, and we do a small parade before they go to the main parade in Ashby. This year I wanted to do something different, and this year consists of the Run to Remember event at Aldershot Military Stadium on the 7th of October. I will be running 457 laps, each lap dedicated to an individual that lost their life. I will be carrying a model tree on my back. It was a baby carrier we got from Facebook Marketplace. My father-in-law and my lovely wife designed it and turned it into a tree using a lot of expanding form and artistic talent. And that will sit on my back. Every time I complete a lap, an image will be pulled out and placed onto a memorial board. Hopefully by the end of the 457 laps, 113.59 miles, you'll see 457 images on the memorial board. The aim is purely remembrance. You know, it's for charity, but the aim here is about remembering.
2: How important is it for you personally to be taking on a challenge like this?
1: It's important to me because it's something that was close to my heart and many others for years of my career. You know, 18, I was out the door, Afghanistan. 21, out the door, Afghanistan. 24, out the door. It was a continuous part of my life. And then suddenly it stops. After I went through a few processes in my personal life and throughout my career, I eventually hit the Trees for Troop initiative. And it's something I wanted to continue. I wanted to keep raising awareness, especially whilst I could, serving in the armed forces. You know, I hope to continue this when I retire from the armed forces, but I'll just keep it going as long as I can. If we can all keep remembering our own ways, we're doing something right. It helps to reach out to the families that have lost their loved ones and friends who have lost their loved ones. I just think it's an important message to keep driving.
2: You knew a number of the people that you are remembering in this run. In terms of raising money for charity, who are you going to be supporting?
1: So this time round, I've gone for the Royal British Legion. Why? Because they're up there with me every year. The old boys come out, get their medals on. I've had the buglers up there and we have a little ceremony, so I'll continue to support them. A friend of mine now, Johnny Ball, he runs the Afghanistan Veterans Community. He reached out to me to support once, so I'm reaching back and I'm going to support his charity. I've then gone for the Royal Signals charity. I was once upon a time in their cat badge for a very short stint before I moved to the infantry. And then I've also picked the Royal Army Physical Training Corps Association. That is my current cat badge right now.
0: That was Natasha Renault chatting to Staff Sergeant Robbie Conway of the Royal Army Physical Training Corps, who did the Run to Remember this week. And if you'd like to donate, head over to Google, GoFundMe, Robbie Run to Remember. Go and check it out. Go and donate. Do your bit for charity. Right. She ain't in LA. She ain't in Brunei. It's Adela. It's BFBS, the Forces Station. Thank you.

is Diplo, and don't forget my love on BFBS, the Forces Station. And don't forget to join me next week for another Forces Life, where we'll talk all the top stories. I'm excited. I'm looking forward to it. We'll hang out. Just you and me. Yeah. I might even bring some snacks. What do you like?

0: Several countries have warned of a dangerous escalation after a Houthi missile attack killed 12 people and injured hundreds at Riyadh International Airport. Many have expressed solidarity with Saudi Arabia and have called on the Yemeni movement to stop attacking civilian targets. The Defence Secretary, Wes Streeting, says we're seeing an increasing pattern of behaviour.
1: This is completely contemptible action, and it's one of the reasons why the UK is providing support to Saudi Arabia in the form of air defences, but also air-to-air refuelling. It cannot be right that the Houthis are attacking civilian targets in this way.
0: Ukraine has continued to launch strikes on Russian infrastructure after Donald Trump called on President Zelensky to stand down for prolonging the war. The US leader's comments followed criticism from Mr. Zelensky after the White House lifted sanctions on Russian diesel. The Conservatives' shadow chancellor, Andrew Griffiths, says Mr. Trump's actions were wrong.
2: The US are our closest allies, but even close allies can disagree. President Zelensky has led his country. His countrymen are on the front line every day against Putin. Putin could stop this war tomorrow. And there's no peace in Europe unless we get to an acceptable outcome in Ukraine. That has to be decided by the Ukrainian people.
0: A man's been brought back from Turkey and arrested on suspicion of a double murder at a lockdown party in Manchester. Two men were shot dead during an event 6 years ago when around 400 people gathered in a Mossside car park. Police say a 36-year-old's being questioned after arriving at Stansted Airport. The Pope says he'll undergo surgery early next week to remove a nodule from his lung.
3: Dearest, recently during some medical examinations, doctors found a localised nodule in my lung. It was detected at a very early stage and is well contained. The doctors believe it is advisable to intervene, so following their advice, I've decided to undergo surgery to remove it.
0: It's understood Leo XIV will be treated at a hospital in Rome and is expected to be there between tomorrow and Wednesday. The procedure won't affect his scheduled trip to South America next month. Nepali officials say they've rescued 49 people from areas hit by a flash flood, which has been washed away bridges and damaged a hydropower facility. Five people are missing. Local residents on the banks of the Budi Gadi River in central Nepal are being told to leave for their safety. A report claims humans could be extinct by the year 2100 because of artificial intelligence. The findings published in The Lancet suggests it's among 17 major risks, including climate change and cuts to aid spending. And in football, Celtic lead Motherwell 1-0 at half-time in the Scottish Premiership. Manchester City play at Liverpool later this afternoon in their first game since being found guilty of more than 100 breaches of Premier League financial rules. That's the latest. I'm Verity Gear.

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0: At least 12 people have been killed and more than 300 injured in an attack on an airport in Saudi Arabia's capital, Riyadh. Yemen's Houthis have warned airlines and passengers against using Saudi airports and airspace. John Donison is the BBC's reporter in Jerusalem.
1: It's another dangerous moment in a region that is already fraught with tension and conflict. So we've seen those pictures from the airport. Clearly a lot of damage inside the terminal. Large plumes of smoke rising above the building and reports that the hospitals in the capital have been overwhelmed just by the sheer number of people injured, more than 300. Now, the conflict in Yemen has been going on for more than a decade, but in recent weeks, the Houthis have stepped up their attacks directly on Saudi Arabian soil, and that, I think, is all tied into the broader conflict that the United States and Israel have with Iran.
0: Volodymyr Zelensky says Ukraine will halt strikes on oil refineries if Russia stops attacks on its energy infrastructure. It's after the US agreed to buy millions of barrels of diesel from Moscow, with Donald Trump saying the Ukrainians should get a new president. The Defence Secretary says the UK will try to bring our friends back together. Wes Streeting's linked the oil deal directly to upcoming American elections.
2: I think it's just a political reality, isn't it? The cost of living is high on the public's agenda in this country, elsewhere, and no doubt President Trump wants to respond to that. We would obviously prefer a stronger approach on sanctions.
0: The Pope has announced he'll undergo surgery in the coming days after a nodule was found on his lung. The 71-year-old pontiff says his medical team believe it would be right to intervene and agreed to the procedure. It's understood he'll be treated at Rome's Gemelli Hospital between tomorrow and Wednesday. GP Dr. Nikita Kanani.
3: They're often found by chance, and most of them aren't cancer. They could be old scars from infections or inflammation. What's really encouraging here is the Pope's own description. It's well-defined, it's very early stage, it's clearly localised, and they're exactly the features that doctors would hope to see.
0: An investigation's underway after a man was killed by a tiger after getting into its enclosure. Yorkshire Wildlife Parks reassured people that the big cat won't be euthanised as a result of the incident. Organisers of a pilot scheme prescribing tickets to football matches to improve people's mental health have called for its wider adoption. Those who've been to games say it's improved their mental health and overall well-being. Talking of football, the Premier League action is just getting underway with Crystal Palace against Nottingham Forest and Hull hosting Everton. Manchester City play at Liverpool later in their first game since being found guilty of breaching financial rules. Celtic are top of the Scottish Premiership again after beating Motherwell 2-0. Aberdeen are just kicking off against St Johnstone. That's the latest. I'm Verity Gear.
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It is Boulevard of Broken Dreams, which always seems like kind of an unfair sentiment for a Sunday. Really hoping the weekend is going fabulously for you so far, whatever you are up to, and just a massive thank you for putting us on so early on a Sunday as well. It's Gareth John here. This is BFBS, the Forces Station, and from Green Day to Dasher.

It is the country twang of Dasher, and not at this party. 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Just want to take the opportunity to say a massive, massive thank you. 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So massive thank you on their behalf and from us too for being part of the BFBS Big Salute for 2026. Here's a wake-up tune. Maroon 5 and Christine.

0: I can absolutely, categorically confirm I definitely don't have the moves like Jagger. It's Maroon 5 and Christina Aguilera, BFBS, the Forces Station, as you get your Sunday going. Right, Canada artists. We kind of started as a solo artist, and now I'm pretty sure it's a five-piece band. Sierra Pilot for you now, and also squeezing that big tune from Cat's Eye, Animal.
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And one of the episodes this week from Daily Dits on the eve of the BFBS Big Salute was a coffee truck with a purpose. It's all about one of those Forces charities benefiting from the donations from the Big Salute, Forward Assist. We found out more about how they work with veterans, particularly discovering how the project gives veterans the chance to gain barista and customer service skills, doing all those amazing fancy frothy patterns on the top of your cappuccino. Find out how the truck's military history goes back, and also its connections with the Falklands as well. They are called Forward Assist, just one of the charities benefiting from the Big Salute, and there's loads more on their amazing work as part of the Daily Dits podcast. MK and Crystal, here's Dior.

Always kind of feels like a perfect tune for me to do the Peter Crouch robot dance when I hear that. I find it hard to resist, and it's never pretty. MK and Crystal and Dior, it's BFBS, the Forces Station. Sunday, Gareth John with you, then Elliot Darby's got the BFBS chart show. So chuffed to have a chance to play this one for you. Really takes you back to classic Britpop days. Here's some Inspiral Carpets.

such a good tune in Spiral Carpets. This is how it feels, BFBS, the Forces station. And just one of those sort of bands who kind of straddle the late 80s, early 90s Manchester scene, and also the kind of early moments of Britpop as well. Such a fine band. In fact, still going strong as well. In Spiral Carpets on a Sunday. Here's something brand new, Clean Bandit and Chloe and Omar Lath. This is Company.

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0: So Makes Me Smile. Eminem and Houdini before that, brand new. I would say Miley Cyrus, now just Miley, and the title track from the 10th album, Bass Persuades.
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It's a real breakup tune from Tyler Joe Miller, Back to Drinking Whiskey, BFBS, the Forces Station. And don't forget Melissa here later with the Canada Chart Show. And here's some Simply Red.

0: Fairground from Simply Red on BFBS, the Forces Station. And news headlines on the way after Lizzo.
1: I do my head toss, check my nails. Baby, how you feeling? Head toss, check

0: Foreign Secretary says he's appalled by an attack on Saudi Arabia's main airport, which has killed at least 12 people and injured 300 others. Iran-backed Houthi rebels say they were behind the strike in Riyadh. British nationals are being told to stay away from the area. Middle East expert John Fakianakis says the airport's been the subject of a number of attacks in the last few days.
1: We thought that this will not occur again, but yet again they targeted the airport one more time, and this time it was unfortunate. So the air is pretty filled with angst and concern and uncertainty about what will come.
0: The US Treasury Secretary insists Donald Trump's deal to buy Russian diesel will go ahead despite questions over its legality. Scott Bessent told Fox News the administration already has the legal powers, and he insists it'll help bring down fuel prices in America. Trump previously criticised European countries for buying Russian oil, urging them to stop helping fund Moscow's war. Lesia Vasilenko is a Ukrainian MP for the opposition Holos Party.
2: It's ridiculous. It's a successful campaign that is really affecting Russia's ability to maintain their positions at the front line. Ukraine is not going to stop hitting Russian oil refineries. Russian oil is the number one source of funding their war machine. This is the only way at the moment for Ukraine to protect itself. What else are we supposed to do?
0: Nepali officials say they've rescued around 50 people from a flash flood that has washed away bridges and damaged a hydropower facility. Five people are missing. Yorkshire Wildlife Park says a tiger who fatally attacked a man yesterday won't be euthanised. An investigation's underway as to how the man got into the enclosure near Doncaster. Pope Leo's confirmed he's going to have surgery to remove a nodule on his lung. The pontiff says it's been detected at a very early stage and he'll have the operation in the next few days. In sport, Celtic returned to the top of the Scottish Premiership with a 2-0 win at Motherwell. The champions ended a run of three straight defeats in all competitions before the international break. Boss Martin O'Neill says it was an excellent display.
3: I thought that tried to create, which we did do. We could have scored a lot more goals as well too, but overall performance was terrific.
0: Crystal Palace are leading Nottingham Forest 2-1 at half-time in the Premier League. Hull and Everton are going into their second half 0-0. Manchester City visit Liverpool later in their first match since being found guilty of breaching financial regulations. And Max Verstappen has a second successive Formula One victory in a week after winning the Singapore Grand Prix. The Red Bull driver finished ahead of Charles Leclerc. Kimi Antonelli took another big step towards the World Championship, crossing the line in third, just in front of Lando Norris. That's the latest. I'm Verity Gibbs.

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1: Fit to the club tonight, you're trying to find someone to take you home and show you love. 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

0: Central C. And I will, before that, it's a proper earworm of a tune. American Authors and Best Day of My Life. If you're just switching us on, a huge thank you. Gareth John here. Whatever you are doing, thank you for allowing us to be the soundtrack to your Sunday. So good to have your company. Elliot Darby here later with this week's BFBS chart show. Back to domestic football back in the UK as well, following the extended international break. So there's more footy on the telly for you shortly. Tell you more about that in a few minutes. And right now, it's the Scottish EDM producer with an alias of Barry Can't Swim. It's Dance, Dance, Dance.
1: This is a game. 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

Toronto duo The Lovelocks and Home Sweet Home. BFBS, the Forces Station. Well, across the Atlantic, it's back to domestic football following all the international breaks, the extended international break over the last couple of weeks. And it's a whopper. Liverpool Man City from Anfield. BFBS Sport has the coverage for you in about 35-40 minutes time. So not that I want to lose you, but if you want to keep across the footy, it's a big one at Anfield, certainly. Liverpool, Man City. And also NFL coming to the UK this weekend. Philadelphia Eagles, Jacksonville Jaguars, and Channel 5 is showing that one as well. This is Jungle. It's called Someday, Somewhere.

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Massive anthem from DB Boulevard, and then brand new Louis Tomlinson. It's called Imposter, BFBS, the Forces Station. Let's check in with Forces 24 News after Sue Me. This is Audrey Hobart.

0: The United Nations says plans to live stream an execution in the US are abhorrent. It's warning the public killing of former Army Major Nadal Hassan could violate prohibitions against torture. He's set to be put to death in December at the Fort Hood military base in Texas, where he killed 13 people in 2009. US Vice President J.D. Vance has cast doubt on the Pentagon's plans to live stream.
1: He took them at their most vulnerable and gunned down these people where they live. So whatever the controversy is about the method of the execution, I hope that people don't forget that this is a guy who brutally murdered a lot of innocent people. Now, that said, I mean, look, if it's ultimately live streamed, I'm not going to be watching it.
0: He also injured more than 30 others, including Alonzo Lunsford.
2: Let's not make a spectacle out of it, because, mind you, he said he wanted to be a martyr. We're not trying to make him no martyr, not trying to make him no god.
0: Wes Streeting says he wants the military to reflect the best of society. He was speaking as the first Defence Secretary to attend the annual LGBTQ Plus Awards in London, which celebrates inclusion in the armed forces and the wider defence community. Sue Sharp has more.
3: Wes Streeting, a gay man himself, is the first Defence Secretary to say yes to an invitation to the awards since they began in 2023. He told those gathered for the event at the Grand Connaught Rooms in London's Covent Garden that while the days of the military's gay ban are in the past, there are still wrongs to right.
4: To this day, some people who were prepared to fight for their country are still having to fight for the justice they are owed. And so I know there is still lots that we, that I, need to do.
3: He said he wants the military to reflect the best of society.
4: I want trans and non-binary people in our country to be able to live their authentic lives and be themselves. I want all of them to live with dignity and freedom, independence and quality of life and respect. And I especially want them to be able to do that if they choose to wear the uniform of the armed forces of our country.
3: Royal Navy Captain Sam Kinsey Brigg MBE won the Armed Forces Leader of the Year award. She says a lot has changed.
5: I joined in 1998. It was illegal to be gay in the armed forces. I'm here tonight with my wife, all the veterans that were dismissed, celebrating them.
3: Under the chandeliers of the Grand Hall, the Defence Secretary, with a little encouragement, gave his rendition of a song that's become a gay anthem.
6: In the words of that great political philosopher, Gloria Gaynor, I am what I am, and what I am needs no excuses.
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0: 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That's the latest. I'm Darcy Gear.

JK. Jamiroquai, who I always think can make the most amazing contestant for Strictly Come Dancing. He's so got the moves and the hats. It's like he's got the costumes nailed as well. Everything covered. Jamiroquai's Cosmic Girl on BFBS, the Forces station. Gareth John here, then Elliot Darby's got this week's BFBS chart show for you. Now, something on the way from a Brit star who, if you've ever seen any of those kind of Who Do You Think You Are programmes when they get celebs and trace back family trees, he featured kind of fairly recently and turns out is directly related to royalty. So if you don't know who it is a British male solo artist. Have a little guess. Who could that be? They are directly related via descendants to royalty. And you'll find out if you're right in a few minutes. Right now, they're Sienna Spyro and Great Expectation.

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0: Jealousy from Will Young on BFBS The Forces Station. And it is Will Young. Turns out he's related to royalty, featured on one of those Who Do You Think You Are programmes. He was back in 2025. And it turns out he's like the 20th great-grandson of King Edward I. And he's also got a connection as well, I think, directly to William the Conqueror. He's like proper royal. So should you ever come into contact with Will Young, make sure you do a flamboyant bow or curtsy.
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from Sudbury, the Ontario version, not the East Anglia one, back in the UK. It's Andrew Hyatt and Four Good Years, BFBS, the Forces Station. And don't forget, as it's Sunday, Melissa with a Canada chart show for you later. Right now, though, Chapel Roan and the Subway.

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Paolo Latini on BFBS, the Forces Station, and news headlines after Ray.

0: Donald Trump claims Ukraine and Russia have agreed to stop attacking each other's energy infrastructure. Neither country has yet confirmed the agreement. Vladimir Zelensky said he's holding elections if Russia agrees to complete 60 days ceasefire. And he's explained what that looks like to ABC News.
1: If they want energy ceasefire, we are open for this. Don't attack us. Don't kill our children. We will stop attack your diesel. And I think it's fair. Fair deal.
0: The Ukrainian president's been responding to Donald Trump, who called for him to be replaced after a row over his deal to buy diesel from Moscow. Meanwhile, the Conservative Party leader has said the US president was wrong to make a deal to buy diesel from Russia. Kemi Badenoch says Donald Trump was also not right to blame Vladimir Zelensky for prolonging the war and to undermine a nation fighting for its right to exist. She ended a post on X by saying Ukraine's freedom is not President Trump's to bargain away. The Defence Secretary says an attack on Saudi Arabia's main international airport is a dangerous escalation. 12 people were killed and more than 300 injured in the missile strike in Riyadh. Iran-backed Houthi rebels were behind the attack and have warned people stop using Saudi airports and airspace as their potential targets. General Sir Richard Barons is a former head of the Joint Forces Command.
2: I think the issue for the UK would be if this war with the Houthis spilled over into closing the seas again, and that means closing the access to the Suez Canal. And that's a vital national interest because we rely on the stuff that comes through the canal.
0: An investigation's underway after a man was killed by a tiger after getting into its enclosure. Yorkshire Wildlife Parks reassured people that the big cat won't be euthanised as a result of the incident. The Pope says he'll undergo surgery early next week to remove a nodule from his lung.
3: Carissimi.
4: Dearest, recently during some medical examinations, doctors found a localised nodule in my lung. It was detected at a very early stage and is well contained. The doctors believe it is advisable to intervene, so following their advice, I've decided to undergo surgery to remove it.
0: The 71-year-old says it was caught early, with the Vatican expecting him to recover within a week. On to sport, and Manchester City visit Liverpool in their first match since being found guilty of breaching Premier League financial rules. The club strongly deny wrongdoing and are appealing. City are expecting a heated atmosphere on Merseyside. Reporter Rob Harris spoke to Liverpool fans outside Anfield ahead of kickoff.
5: Pure hatred towards Man City is upset. It's not the players' fault, it's not the fans' fault. But they're still going to stick up with their club, aren't they?
6: So will you be chanting about it now?
5: Oh, yes.
7: Oh, yes.
5: 1,000,000,000%. Now they get everything they deserve now, City, and hopefully this appeal will finish and then we'll get everything come back and get asterisks and get relegated and get what they deserve now.
0: Elsewhere, Everton drew 2-2 at Hull. Crystal Palace got a 3-1 victory at home to Nottingham Forest. That's the latest. I'm Verity Gear.

Well, there's an anthem for the weekend. It's Avicii and Wake Me Up. And it's Gareth John here. This is BFBS, the Forces Station. 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You can do that at bfbs.com/music. Now, this is new. It's new Noah Kahan called Draw You Out.

joke. The only punchline is how long it goes. 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I got nowhere else to be now. No one tells you just how long you'll last. Some go slowly and some far too fast. I've got time I never planned to have. I got years and years of it.

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I think raised on Prince Edward Island and then moved to Alberta. Ben Chase and Call Me Drunk, it's BFBS, the Forces Station. Sunday morning, middle of the Forces weekend, and there's some Fugees now. Ready?

0: Gaga, Dead Dance on BFBS, the Forces station, and a new mum as well, giving birth earlier this year. Rose Bean, I think, is the name of the Gaga baby. Are you looking at me
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10: Party in the park. Party in the bush. Party under the bridge. Party at the restaurant. Party at the club. Party in the day. Party in my house. Party on the way to the party at the park.

party at the restaurant, party at the club, party in the day, party at my house, party on the way to the party at the park, party in the bush, party under the bridge, party at the restaurant, party at the club, party in the day, party at my house, party on the park, party in the bush, party under the bridge, party at the restaurant, party at the club, party in the day, party at my house, party on the way to the

Ed Sheeran and Troye Sivan. Before that, BFBS, the Forces Station. So, Premier League action is back following the extended international break on the other side of the Atlantic. And what a fixture just getting underway at Anfield. Liverpool versus Man City. And it's coverage, if you fancy it, over on BFBS Sport. 1, 2.

I'm sure he sings Polar Bear Ninja in that tune. And if he doesn't, like, he really should. It's Outkast and Hey Ya, BFBS, the Forces Station. So Oasis play more massive stadium shows in 2027. So far, as far as I can see, no Canadian dates, but they are going to play certainly the other side of the border, and a host of dates back in the UK as well. And support coming from this guy, Richard Ashcroft, Song for the Lovers.

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Gwen Stefani and No Doubt on BFBS, the Forces Station. 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

It's Ontario's Cadence Grace and Don't BFBS the Forces Station. Also from Ontario, and what a classic tune, Alana Miles and Black Velvet.

true Canadian anthem. Alana Miles on BFBS, the Forces station. Well, Elliot Darby on the way with the BFBS chart. Taylor Swift, new at number one last week with Patient Zero. We're seeing a Spyro at two and Stella Lefty at three. Check out this week's chart after news. And this from Cheat Codes. It's No Promises.

0: We're waiting to hear if a so-called energy ceasefire announced by the US president will come into force between Ukraine and Russia. The Ukrainian leaders responded to Donald Trump's social media announcement by saying he wants more details and guarantees of Russia's support. Last night, Mr. Trump suggested the Ukrainian people should be allowed to vote and choose a replacement for Volodymyr Zelensky. Kira Rudik is a Ukrainian MP and says she's sceptical.
1: Does that ceasefire allow Russia to continue hitting our schools, our hospitals, our maternity wards? This is obviously unclear and we will have to hear more.
0: Several countries have warned of a dangerous escalation after a Houthi missile attack killed 12 people and injured hundreds at Riyadh International Airport. Many have expressed solidarity with Saudi Arabia and have called on the Yemeni movement to stop attacking civilian targets. The Defence Secretary, Wes Streeting, says we're seeing an increasing pattern of behaviour.
2: This is completely contemptible action, and it's one of the reasons why the UK is providing support to Saudi Arabia in the form of air defences, but also air-to-air refuelling. It cannot be right that the Houthis are attacking civilian targets in this way.
0: A flash flood in central Nepal has left at least five people missing. More than 140 houses were fully or partially damaged, and bridges and hydropower infrastructure were swept away. Police are trying to find out how a man entered a tiger enclosure at a zoo near Doncaster. He died in the attack at Yorkshire Wildlife Park yesterday. Will Travers is the co-founder of animal conservation charity Born Free. He says zoo enclosures need to be redesigned.
3: The focus has always been on containment. In other words, keeping the animal inside the enclosure, not letting it escape. I think perhaps we need to refocus some of our attention on how we prevent people getting in, because this isn't the first instance. We've had the situation with the little child in Cambridgeshire just a few months ago.
0: Pope Leo says he's to undergo surgery after his doctors detected what he called a very early stage nodule in his lung. He said it was found during a routine checkup. In sports, Nottingham Forest boss Oliver Glasner suffered a difficult first return to Crystal Palace, with his new club losing 3-1 at Selhurst Park in the Premier League. The visitors had taken an early lead. Glasner told Sky Sports News they should have made more of going ahead.
4: We didn't kill the game off when we should have done it, creating so many chances, and I played really many games here and I haven't seen many teams who created so many chances, but at the end we didn't convert them. Also, Walter Benitez had a few amazing saves.
0: It was 2-2 between Hull and Everton. Manchester City are playing Liverpool in their first game since being found guilty of breaking Premier League financial rules. It's 0-0 at Anfield, and in the Scottish Premiership, Celtic moved top with a 2-0 victory at Motherwell. That's the latest. I'm Verity Gibb.
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7: Hello and welcome to the BFBS chart. It's Elliot Darby with you right across the forces world for the next 2 hours, counting down the top 30 tracks you have been listening to. And those ones too that we've been playing here on BFBS, the Forces Station. We're here to find out which track has made it to number one, and it was a brand new entry at the top last week for Taylor Swift and her track Patient Zero. Will she remain there this week, or will we have a brand new number one? Will we return to the top from the likes of Sienna Spyro, or maybe Ella Langley? Who knows? Lots to look forward to. Also coming up, we'll check in on the albums chart and the movie top five as well. Little throwback for your first, Katy Perry, the one that got away down three places.
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Katy Perry and The One That Got Away on BFBS, The Forces Station. It's the charts, and that kicks us off. Little throwback for you. Right, down one place now to 29 this week. It's a track from Temper City. This one is called Self Aware. The BFBS.

0: Cat's Eye with Animal on BFBS, the Forces station. It's the chart with Elliot Darby, and with you right across the Forces world, counting down the top 30 tracks this week. On the way, we'll get into the albums chart, and there's music from Harry Styles and Noah Kahan. After this one from Clooney Prosper and Tristan Henry, it's called Good Girl.
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2: Albums.
0: Let's quickly touch on the albums chart then this week. The Beatles are back at number one with an album that's more than 60 years old, Rubber Soul. It originally came out in 1965 and they have now released, to celebrate 60 years of that album, an expanded edition, which includes 20 previously unreleased sessions and three unheard home demos as well. So this is getting a lot of traction this week. This week's number one, Rubber Soul from the Beatles. But sadly, don't have time to play you a track from that album. Let's get back into the single chart. This is Oasis, Don't Look Back in Anger.
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2: In at 30 this week, we started with Katy Perry's The One That Got Away. Tempest City in at 29 with Self Aware, and it's Madonna's Dance to Rhea. Down two this week to 28. Also down two is Cat's Eyes Animal at 27, and Clooney and Prosper with Tristan Henry. Good Girl is at 26. 25 this week, Noah Kahan's Orbiter. Harry Styles, Sign of the Times, is at 24. While at 23, it's Oasis, Don't Look Back in Anger. 22 this week, you've got Tame Impala and Loser, and it's Alex Warren with Ordinary in at 21 this week. Let's now get into the top 20, and we'll kick off with Malcolm Todd, who has a very distinctive sound. This is Earrings.
1: This is the BFBS chart, number 20.

0: Lissa Grace there with Bloodstream on the BFBS chart. It's Elliot Darby with you right across the force as well, counting down the top 30 singles. Right before that, Malcolm Todd and Earrings. Coming up, music from Slovakian artist Adela, bit of a dance tune as well from Hugel. Right now though, this is Olivia Rodrigo's Stupid Song.
1: Number

0: It's Adela there with Ain't in LA on BFBS, the Forces station. It's the chart. She was born in Slovakia. She moved to LA to pursue music. And apparently that song draws on that experience and the challenges in the idea that LA is sort of only about the rich and famous. So that's down four places this week. 18, Olivia Rodrigo and Stupid Song. And she's spoken loads about how much she loves writing songs. So a little bit embarrassing or overly dramatic, and calling one Stupid Song is certainly leaning into that. Right, this week in at
1: number 16,
0: we've got Huge L and Moving to the Sun, which is kind of a bit of a take, obviously, on some classics. We had Alternate on that track teaming up with Huge L, and we know Alternate very well known for the huge hit Free, which became a dance floor anthem back in 1997. Right, now it is time to play you something brand new, not yet in the singles chart.
1: The BFBS chart. New release.
0: And this is quite a departure, really, for Fontaine's DC. They've gone for a much more experimental sound with sort of industrial-style production, strange electronic glitches, a haunting piano in there as well. And here's the interesting bit. For most of the song, Grianne Chatton repeats just three lines of lyrics. Super easy job for him. Essentially about the frustration of not being able to communicate with somebody. And they've somehow managed to make that sound absolutely enormous. It's a brand new track now from Fontaine's DC. And it is called Tongue.

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2: President Trump has said on social media that Russia and Ukraine have agreed an energy ceasefire. Mr. Trump said the agreement would come into effect immediately. There's been no confirmation from either side. In September, a similar promise as such a ceasefire failed to materialise. Vladimir Zelensky's said he'd hold elections if Russia agrees to a complete 60-day ceasefire, and he's explained what that looks like to ABC News.
3: If they want energy ceasefire, we are open for this. Don't attack us. Don't kill our children. We will stop attack your diesel. And I think it's fair deal.
2: The Ukrainian president's been responding to Donald Trump, who called for him to be replaced after a row over his deal to buy diesels from Moscow. Meanwhile, Kemi Badenoch says Mr. Trump was wrong to make that deal with Moscow and blames Mr. Zelensky for prolonging the war. The Tory leader says Ukraine's freedom is not the US president's to bargain away. At least 12 people have died and 300 have been injured in strikes on Saudi Arabia's main airport. Houthi rebels, who are backed by Iran, have been blamed for the attacks in Riyadh. But the group now claims Sana'a Airport in Yemen has been hit in response. Military analyst Robert Clark says it's likely tit-for-tat strikes will continue.
4: It's this campaign now of the Houthis trying to really constrict the Saudi Arabia political will to carry on fighting against the Houthis, targeting airports, targeting the oil infrastructure, making it economically basically unviable to continue their campaign against the Houthis.
2: A flash flood in central Nepal has left at least five people missing. More than 140 houses were fully or partially damaged and bridges and hydropower infrastructure was swept away. Pope Leo has announced that he'll have surgery in the coming days to remove a small growth on his lung. The Pope, who's 71, made the announcement to a crowd gathered to hear the traditional Sunday Vatican prayer. The BBC's Sarah Rainsford reports from Rome.
5: This was a surprise announcement by Pope Leo, addressing the crowd who had gathered in St. Peter's Square for his Sunday blessing. He said doctors had found a nodule in his lung during routine checks. It had been detected at a very early stage, he assured them, and was well localised, as he put it. But he's been advised to have it removed, so an operation has been scheduled in the next few days.
2: An investigation's underway after a man was killed by a tiger after getting into its enclosure. Yorkshire Wildlife Parks reassured people that the big cat won't be euthanised as a result of the incident. And in football, Manchester City are leading 2-0 in the second half at Liverpool in their first game since being found guilty of breaking Premier League financial rules. Hull missed the chance to move into the top four with a 2-2 draw at home to Everton. Crystal Palace were 3-1 winners against Nottingham Forest. And that's the latest. I'm Verity Gear.
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6: Hello and welcome back to the BFBS chart. It is Sunday the 11th of October. I'm Elliot Darby with you right across the Forces world, counting down the top 30 tracks you have been listening to this week. We're halfway through. We are now into the top 15, which does take us closer to finding out which track has made it to number one this week. Last week we had a brand new entry at number one from Taylor Swift, and it was called Patient Zero. It's part of a new sort of extended version of The Life of a Showgirl, her album she released. It was this year, wasn't it? Or was it the end of last year? I can't remember. Anyway, let's actually start with Taylor Swift and the fate of Ophelia, a re-entry because of that Encore album.
0: This is the BFBS chart. Number 15.

That's Nicole Kidman, another track from the Slovakian artist Adela, who has really seen a substantial rise in the last couple of months. I think she's going to be a superstar. Down 7 places, mind, this week, so out of the top 10, but still performing pretty well to have two of your tracks in the top 30. And before that, we had the Taylor Swift re-entry, The Fate of Ophelia, which is also on the encore version of Life of a Showgirl, which the encore version has just been released. Obviously, Life of a Showgirl was, I was trying to figure out actually when it was released. I'm saying, was it this year? Was it? It's all merging into one, to be honest, all the years. It was the end of last year. So, unbelievably, a year ago that was released. Doesn't feel like it was that long ago. So, on the year anniversary, she's released an encore version with a couple more tracks. And it was Patient Zero, last week's brand new number one, that is one of those new tracks. So yeah, we'll see a bit later on whether that remains this week's number one. Right now, though, this is Songbird, My Body Isn't Ready. Number

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2: In at 20 this week, it's Malcolm Todd and Earrings. 19 is Alyssa Grace and Bloodstream. While at 18, it's Olivia Rodrigo's Stupid Song. Adela, Ain't in LA, is at 17 this week. While at 16, it's Huge L, Moving to the Sun. Taylor Swift, The Fate of Ophelia, is at 15. And it's another one from Adela at 14, Nicole Kidman. Then at 13, Samba, My Body Isn't Ready. It's Olivia Dean, Man I Need at number 12. And at 11 this week, up three places, Sienna Spyro, Die on This Hill. Down two then into the top 10, Sam Fender and Olivia Dean with Rain Me In.
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0: That's Ash with Stop the Wedding on the BFBS charts in at number 9. Before that, Sam Fender and Olivia Dean's super catchy track, Rein Me In. Right, another one now from Olivia Rodrigo. We'll get into the movie top 5 as well in the next 10 minutes or so.
1: Number

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0: Dua Lipa, Training Season at number 6. And before that, a brand new entry from Noah Kahan called Draw You Out, number 7.
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0: Movies. Yes, let's take a look at the movie top 5 this week. We'll start with Jane Austen's classic story, following two sisters navigating love, heartbreak and social expectations. It's Sense and Sensibility at number 5. A new entry at number 4. It's called Digger 3. Another big screen release holding a place in the top 5 this week. Heart of the Beast. And Resident Evil, the horror franchise, is in at number 2. But we've got a new number 1 this week. It's another adaptation of Colleen Hoover's bestseller. Verity stars Anne Hathaway, and Dakota Johnson follows a struggling writer who's hired to finish the books of a successful author after she's involved in an accident. But while staying at the family's home, she discovers some pretty disturbing secrets about the woman whose work she's supposed to be finishing. So yeah, it's a bit of a psychological thriller, a little bit of romance in there as well. It's very, very Halloween-y and spooky. We love that. Cinemas.bfbs.com to find out full listings wherever you might be around the forces world. Okay, on the way, music from Stella Lefty. But this first, to continue that country theme, it's Ella Langley with Choosing Texas.

0: Stella Lefty and Boston on BFBS, the Forces Station. It's the chart with myself, Elliot Darby. Before that, Ella Langley's Choosing Texas. We are very close now to finding out which track has made it to number one. I don't want to delay us. In at three this week, this one's from Jamie Miller. It's up two places, and he finished third on The Voice back in 2017. This is called Baby Doll.
1: Number three.

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2: At number 10 this week, it's Sam Fender and Olivia Dean, Rain Me In. Ash, Stop the Wedding is at 9. Then at 8, it's Olivia Rodrigo with The Cure. Noah Gahan, Draw You Out is a brand new entry this week at 7. While at 6 this week, Dua Lipa and Training Season. Ellen Langley, Choosing Texas, drops 2 places to 5. A non-mover at 4 is Stella Lefty's Boston. Up 2 is Jamie Miller and Baby Doll at 3. And a non-mover at 2 is Sienna Spyro's Great Expectation. So you've probably guessed which track has made it to number 1 again this week.
1: This is the BFBS chart.
2: Well, she's done it again. Taylor Swift went straight in at number 1 last week, and she's managed to hold on to the top spot for a second week. She's now spent almost 2 decades releasing music, moving from country to pop and everything in between, and she's still finding ways to dominate the charts. So your BFBS number 1 for another week is Taylor Swift and Patient Zero.
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0: Donald Trump claims Ukraine and Russia have agreed to a 60-day energy ceasefire. The announcement comes a day after the US president blamed Volodymyr Zelensky for attacking diesel facilities in Russia and contributing to a global shortage. Last night, Mr. Trump suggested the Ukrainian people should be allowed to vote and choose a replacement for Volodymyr Zelensky. Kira Rudik is a Ukrainian MP and says she's skeptical about a complete 60-day ceasefire.
1: Does that ceasefire allow Russia to continue hitting our schools, our hospitals, our maternity wards? This is obviously unclear, and we will have to hear more.
0: The Defence Secretary says an attack on Saudi Arabia's main international airport is a dangerous escalation. 12 people were killed and more than 300 injured in the missile strike in Riyadh. Iran-backed Houthi rebels were behind the attack and have warned people to stop using Saudi airports and airspace as their potential targets. General Sir Richard Barons is a former head of the Joint Forces Command.
2: I think the issue for the UK would be if this war with the Houthis spilled over into closing the seas again, and that means closing the access to the Suez Canal. And that's a vital national interest because we rely on the stuff that comes through the canal.
0: Almost 140 migrants are now known to have been killed when their boat capsized off Djibouti. It's among the deadliest shipwrecks on a route used by migrants from the Horn of Africa seeking to reach the Gulf states through war-torn Yemen. Police are trying to find out how a man entered a tiger enclosure at a zoo near Doncaster. He died in the attack at Yorkshire Wildlife Park yesterday. Will Travers is the co-founder of animal conservation charity Born Free. He says zoo enclosures need to be redesigned.
3: The focus has always been on containment. In other words, keeping the animal inside the enclosure, not letting it escape. I think perhaps we need to refocus some of our attention on how we prevent people getting in, because this isn't the first instance. We've had the situation with a little child in Cambridgeshire just a few months ago.
0: Premier League leaders Manchester City won their first game since being found guilty of financial breaches in style with a 3-0 victory away to 10-man Liverpool. Erling Haaland opened the scoring in the second half at Anfield. He says they stuck together.
4: That's part of Man City and every single fan. I think this is a lovely moment which will stay with us for a long time when it comes to the feeling after the game. And it was tough and it was hard. But again, we show amazing character.
0: Unbeaten Everton climbed to fifth with a 2-2 draw at Hull. Nottingham Forest suffered a 3-1 defeat at Crystal Palace. And Celtic returned to the top of the Scottish Premiership with a 2-0 win at Motherwell. That's the latest. I'm Verity Gear.
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It's the Kaiser Chiefs in Modern Way on BFBS, the Forces Station. How you doing? Wherever you're listening from around the Forces world, my name is Tamsin Robson. Hello, coming to you all the way from Brunei. Hope you're having a good weekend, whatever you're getting up to, and thanks for hanging out with us. And you know the drills on Forces Life. We talk those top stories this week, and stick around. I'll tell you what's coming up after this from Calvin Harris and Jazzy. It's Satisfy on BFBS.

Calvin Harris and Jazzy and Satisfy on BFBS of Ulster Station. And that's what I aim to do every single week. My name is Tamsin Robson, bringing you Forces Life. Stick around, music from Sam Fender, Ariana Grande on the way, and we are talking the top stories this week. Adventure training in Germany. We're also talking unclaimed child trust funds. Have you got one of them? I don't. And we're also talking as well, a very fancy ball taking place in the Cotswolds.

0: She certainly knows how to play that piano. It's Tori Amos and Cornflake Girl on BFBS Forces Station. Personally, I am more of a granola kind of gal. But I am quite partial to some Cocoa Pops as well. But I can't buy them. It's not healthy. You've got to have balance, you know what I mean? Anyway, it's Tamsin with you for Forces Life. Not talking about breakfast, but instead talking those top stories from across the week. And Lauren Mitchell's been busy hanging out at the Haas AT Wing at the Anglo-German Conference. Yes, there is lots of adventurous training going on in those Haas Mountains in Germany. And she recently spoke with commanding officer of the Army Adventurous Training Centre, Lieutenant Colonel Rob Agnew, to find out more about the opportunities available across the UK and Europe.
1: The Army Adventurous Training Centre is a collective of wings based in the UK, Germany and Cyprus that provide leadership

0: be sailing from. And we did a bit of caving and scuba diving, which is both done in the UK and in Cyprus.
1: Wow, it sounds incredible. And can you just tell me a little bit about ALERT?
0: Yes, so ALERT is the Adventurous Leadership and Resilience Training. So adventurous training that is provides a challenging outdoor training for service personnel in specified activities. So what it does is provides a controlled exposure to risk to develop leadership, teamwork, physical fitness, moral and physical courage, amongst other things. But what this does is contributes to operational effectiveness. It's based on three pillars, essentially. That of resilience, so coping strategies that can be then taken from the activity into the operational facing role, leadership, and of course the core values of that person's particular service.
1: And earlier on this year, there was some changes that were made to promotions within the Army, isn't that right? That now, if you want to promote from, for example, private to Lance Corporal, you have to have done some adventurous training.
0: Yeah, that's correct. So the Army Leadership and Development Pathway is how an individual would promote. So a service person will now have to come and do a foundation level activity, of which 90% of all our activities are foundation level, which means you have no prior experience needed to do those things. You then can do a course, pass the course, and then pass the leadership and resilience training aspect of it, which then qualifies you to then go on to promote to the next rank. What it did do was in old money, it removed this field exercise. So this has replaced the field exercise. So soldiers are doing something a little bit more interesting potentially than applying cam cream on another exercise in the likes of Brecon. But we'll take you to Brecon anyway, and it'll be a bit more of a pleasurable experience.
1: And one last question before I let you go. Out of all of the adventurous training that people can get involved in, which one is your favourite?
0: I would think parachuting is my favourite. It's an utterly terrifying experience, but it's something that I think really fits what we're trying to do in the ALERT space. You know, you've got to sort of calm yourself down to a panic, as it were, and then take yourself on that sort of mental journey for being in that aircraft to then exiting and then thinking about how you're going to fly and then deploy that parachute to land safely.
2: That's Lieutenant Colonel Rob Agnew, commanding officer of the Army Adventurous Training Centre, chatting with Lauren Mitchell in Germany. And if this sounds right up your street, then get yourself online and booked onto one of their many activities available. Here's everyone's favourite Geordie, or maybe third, because there's Ant and Dec. It's Sam Fender. It's BFBS, the Forces Station.

Sam Fender, to get you down on BFBS, the Forces Station. Will he or won't he be headlining Glastonbury? Who knows, because I won't be there, that's for sure. Because I don't have tickets. I didn't get tickets because I'm stupid. No, actually, my name's Tamsin Robson. Hello. Right, get your glad rags on next. We are off to a very fancy ball in the Cotswolds.

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0: It's Beck Hill, she's indestructible on BFBS, the Forces station. It's Tamsin Robson with you for Forces Life. How you doing? Hope you're good wherever you're listening from around the Forces world. Now, a few weeks ago, more than 350 guests gathered at the De Vere Hotel in the Cotswolds for the Healing Military Minds fundraising annual ball. The evening featured live entertainment, including an auction and music from the RAF Halton Pipes and Drums, RAF Bryce Norton Voluntary Band and vintage vocal harmony trio, the Bluebird Bells. All to raise vital funds for the veterans charity Combat Stress and Healing Military Minds. And they decided to reach their milestone of £250,000. Wowzers. Gemma Lee James was there.
1: Well, sirs, ma'ams, esteemed guests, ladies and gentlemen, welcome to the Healing Military Minds Gala Ball 2026.
2: I'm Corporal Hayley Court from 62 Squadron, founder of Healing Military Minds. Oh my gosh, it's been a massive journey, especially this year.
3: And I mean, the ball gets bigger and bigger every year. You know, just tell us how important it is to raise those vital funds.
2: Well, we're nearly a quarter million now. It's so important because the veterans get the help that they need.
3: Tell us how the money raised tonight is going to help the charities and veterans.
2: One of the major things is the 24-hour line. I've got a really good friend that suffers bad with post-traumatic stress disorder, and he's helped by the phone calls, and they do therapy for the wives. They've got a big centre now. You know, they get people back to work. There's lots of things they do.
4: My name's Andrew Gillam. I'm former corporal in the King's Royal Hussars Heavy Cavalry. Well, I was on Herrick 16 and I was severely wounded in an IED strike. I was hit in the side of the head with a machine gun mount, which bounced my head off my shoulder and separated my spine, but it gave me a severe traumatic brain injury. With the complications of that and everything after, I ended up developing complex PTSD.
3: I'm so sorry to hear what you've been through, and it's very brave of you to sort of speak up and to inspire other people to sort of come forward and ask for help.
4: I went through many, many years of not knowing I was not right, and I spent many, many years just self-medicating, sitting in rooms, not being a father, but I didn't know it. It took charities like Healing Military Minds and Combat Stress to point out the fact that I wasn't right. The bottom line, I'm here with my 10-year-old son, who wasn't born when I discharged from the military, and I spent 7 years of his life hiding away in a room and not being able to go out in public. Things can change. It will be difficult. Life can get better. You can live rather than survive.
3: And I'm already got my eye on a few things on the auction tonight. You've got a few star prizes.
2: Oh my God, you can go and you can fly a plane around the Mac Loop. That's just insane. That is amazing.
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5: Hello there, my name is Ali.
6: Hi, I'm Beth.
5: And I'm Carrie Ann, and we are the Bluebird Bells.
6: We're going to be doing a lovely mix of 1940s and then some postmodern jukebox style songs as well. So we'll be singing some hits from the Andrew Sisters and Glenn Miller, and then maybe later some Christina Aguilera, some Whitney Houston, some party songs.
5: This kind of thing, it's so special to be part of an event that's, you know, we like to celebrate everyone who has worked so hard, and yeah, it's just going to be a really great night. We love being part of things like this.
3: And this year has been particularly challenging for you.
2: Yes, it has. I got diagnosed with cancer about 8 weeks ago. I had the operation about 2 weeks ago. I don't know how I'm standing, to be honest, but I keep getting people saying, rest, Hayley, rest. But I have been given the all clear cancer now, which is fantastic.
4: It's an amazing evening. I just think people really need to understand that the money just doesn't go to a faceless charity. It goes to fund somebody answering the phone or somebody getting trauma therapy. And I was with Combat Stress from 2015 to 2023. And they saved my life.
0: 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Go check it out. Here's Jamie Miller. It's BFBS.

Oh, I really like that from Jamie Miller. It's BB Doll on BFBS, the Forces Station. Now, cast your mind back to 2017. You might remember he was a finalist on The Voice. Welsh singer-songwriter, now based out in LA, just doing his thing, having a good time. And speaking of good times, we're talking HMRC next. Child trust funds. Have you got one? Well, if you haven't, they might be unclear.

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0: Stella Lefty. It's Boston on BFBS, the Forces station. Talking the top stories this week on Forces Life. And according to new figures, 827,000 child trust funds, some potentially worth thousands of pounds, still haven't been claimed. Now, if you're aged between 15 to 24, you might even have one of these. George Wedlake spoke to Ruth Forrest from HMRC to find out more.
1: So a child trust fund is what people probably more commonly know now as a junior ISA, but they used to be called child trust funds, and they worked in a slightly different way to junior ISAs. Basically, if you had a child between, and these are the important dates actually to remember with this. So if you had a little one between the 1st of September 2002 and the 2nd of January 2011, obviously, key detail, they won't be so little now. But if you had a child during that window, they would have had a child trust fund set up for them automatically by the government. And the government put £250 in there to get the thing started. Now, that would just sit there because they would do that automatically, regardless of whether the parents did it. But in most cases, what happened was the government would set them up and then the parents, guardians, etc., would pay in fixed amounts, whatever suited them, weekly, monthly, whatever that was. And that would mature. And then when the young person turned 18, they would have a sum of money ready for them to help them out with anything they needed, really, going to uni, driving lessons, whatever they might be doing. But we know from research that we've done that there's a lot of these trust funds out there that haven't been claimed. They estimate around 827,000 that haven't been claimed. So you might be sitting on one, your young person sitting on one, and that's kind of what we're here to shout about, because we want people to be claiming these and not missing out on that sum of money that could be really helpful to them if they're going to uni, college, stuff like that.
2: Yeah, so how do we find out if we do have one in our name? And if we do, how do we then go about accessing the funds?
1: Speak to your parent or guardian, whoever was responsible, and ask them if they set one of these up and where they set it up. That will certainly make your life easier if you have that information. If you don't have that information, or your parent guardian doesn't know if they set one up, or can't recall where they set the fund up and with which bank, etc., the good news is we've set up a tool on gov.uk where you can check all of that. Type in Find My Child Trust Fund. You will need your national insurance number for that. It'll ask you for a couple of details and then it will tell you where the fund is. And it will be for you then to contact that bank, building society, and make arrangements to get that fund released over to you.
2: Can we still open a child trust fund? So if a parent's listening to this now, or an expectant parent, can they now say, I like the sound of these, but the government don't offer them anymore. Can I open one? What's the answer to that?
1: We don't have child trust funds anymore in that format anymore, but they've been replaced with a junior ISA, which works in the same way. It allows you to save that sum of money as your child, a young person, grows, and it's released to them then when they're 18.
2: Yeah, and once someone turns 18 and they find they have a child trust fund, there's money in there. What can they do with that money? You mentioned things like university and driving lessons earlier on. Can they also do something a bit more? I'm going to say fun, but you know what I mean.
1: Of course they can. I mean, that's the lovely thing about these. It's their money to do with as they wish. So when they turn 18, they can have that money released over to them and they can do whatever they want to do with it. They say that the average amount of money that's sitting in a child trust fund at the moment is around £2,310. So that's a significant chunk of change if you are starting life, if you're setting up your first home, if you are going to college, going to uni, if you've just started your military career right now and you're in training, and that sum of money would be something that you could do some fun stuff with when you're off duty. It's definitely something that you want to be looking into and not missing out on that. Some young people, I'm told, don't do anything with it. They leave it sitting there.
2: Sensible.
1: And invest it and continue to let it grow.
2: I'm going to put you under a bit of pressure now. If you just found you had an extra £2,000 knocking about, what would you spend it on right now?
1: Oh, I'd be going on holiday.
2: Same.
1: 100%. I mean, I'm up in Scotland, George, and it's freezing today. It's a proper winter day. So winter sun would be the order of the day. I think I'd be Caribbean somewhere, by a pool, all the trimmings. That's what I'd be doing.
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2: New York City's never looked so blue. My friends are

It's Olivia Rodrigo and Stupid Song on BFBS The Voice Station. She's been talking recently how she would never use AI in her music, which is very good. I respect that. It's Tamsin Whitty for Forces Life. Stick around. We are talking National Cadet Week in the UK. We're off to Cyprus to say farewell to 39 Regiment. And we are talking Royal Irish Cadets. Get your news next on Forces Life to take us there. A classic. It's a cure. Friday, I'm in love. It's BFBS, The Forces.

0: Donald Trump says Ukraine and Russia have agreed to an immediate energy ceasefire without providing details of its terms. Ukraine's Volodymyr Zelensky says he supports the ceasefire, adding it's important that Russia supports it as well, but Moscow is yet to comment. The BBC's Dan Johnson in Kyiv says the announcement took Ukrainian officials by surprise.
1: Initially, no comment. Now seems to be that this is what they wanted, so they're going to adopt it. It seems like he wasn't part of negotiating this, but that it is the sort of thing he wanted to see, so he's willing to support it and will hope that it will be adhered to by the Russians. That is the big question. No response from them at the moment. We don't know if they were actually in communication with Donald Trump about this.
0: At least 12 people have died and 300 have been injured in strikes on Saudi Arabia's main airport. Houthi rebels, who are backed by Iran, have been blamed for the attacks in Riyadh. But the group now claims Sana'a Airport in Yemen has been hit in response. Military analyst Robert Clark says it's likely tit-for-tat strikes will continue.
2: It's this campaign now of the Houthis trying to really constrict the Saudi Arabia political will to carry on fighting against the Houthis, targeting airports, targeting the oil infrastructure, making it economically basically unviable to continue their campaign against the Houthis.
0: The Pope says he'll undergo surgery early next week to remove a nodule from his lung.
3: Carissimi, dearest. Recently, during some medical examinations, doctors found a localized nodule in my lung. It was detected at a very early stage and is well contained. The doctors believe it is advisable to intervene, so following their advice, I've decided to undergo surgery to remove it.
0: The 71-year-old says it was caught early, with the Vatican expecting him to recover within a week. Andy Burnham's promising to publish all his dealings with Manchester City while he was Greater Manchester Mayor. The club's been found guilty of 114 Premier League financial rule breaches, which it plans to appeal. The Prime Minister was criticised for praising City's Abu Dhabi owners and expressing concern they might sell up. Meanwhile, Man City overcame the taunts at Anfield to get a 3-0 win over 10-man Liverpool in the Premier League. Boss Enzo Maresca says with the score level 0-0, the changes they made at the break paid off.
4: We are just something, and I think second half we were much better. I think in the build-up we were not doing the right things in the way we planned the game for many reasons, but then second half again, I think we were much better.
0: Oliver Glasner endured a difficult return to Crystal Palace with his Nottingham Forest side losing 3-1 to his former club. And Max Verstappen has a second successive Formula One victory in a week after winning the Singapore Grand Prix. The Red Bull driver finished ahead of Charles Leclerc. Kimi Antonelli took another big step towards the World Championship, crossing the line in third. That's the latest. I'm Verity Gear.

She knows how to write an uplifting song, doesn't she? It's Katy Perry and Firework on BFBS, the Forces Station. Hello, how are you doing? Hope you're having a nice weekend, whatever you're getting up to around the Forces world. Whether you're working hard, hardly working, chilling out with your family, chilling out with your friends, whatever you're getting up to. My name is Tamsin Robson. Hello, coming to you all the way from Brunei, where it is hot, it is muggy, and we are definitely entering monsoon season. I know. I got caught in the rain the other day. It was not fun. Anyway, stick around. We're talking the top stories this week, including National Cadet Week. We are saying farewell to a very important regiment in Cyprus. And if that wasn't enough, grab your jacket. We're heading off to Northern Ireland as well.

0: is Beyond Chicago. It's Million Dollar Bill on BFBS, the Falses station. Tamsin with you for Falses Life and whatever time zone, climate or hemisphere you're listening from around the Falses world. Thanks for hanging out with us. I appreciate your company. Anyway, it's National Cadet Week across the UK and hundreds of thousands of cadets are taking part in a variety of events in communities up and down the country to showcase the amazing work of the young people and their adult volunteer leaders. And Tim Humphreys has been chatting to Brigadier Anthony Lamb, Head of Youth and Cadets at the Ministry of Defence, to find out more.
1: There's nearly 100,000 young people, predominantly aged 12 to 18 year olds, across the country who are participating as MOD sponsored cadets, either in the community cadets of the Army Cadet Force, the Air Training Corps, and or the Royal Naval Cadet Forces, or indeed in cadets in schools. And now is an opportunity to showcase what we do, but also inspire others to join. The government made a commitment last year to grow the MOD-sponsored cadet forces by 30% by 2035. And this is an opportune time to be able to share what we do with wider society. And we want to inspire more young people to take part. We want to raise awareness with stakeholders, you know, with parents, with other local community charities, with industry, because we want to engage as many of these other stakeholders in the challenge of the growth as we can. And of course, the other part of this is also about celebrating the wonderful adult volunteers who deliver the cadet experience. And we've got nearly 30,000 of them. And we could not do this job without their help.
2: Absolutely. Just tell us, you know, what value do cadets bring to that wider local community?
1: It is an opportunity for young people to come together, to learn new skills, but just as importantly, to develop those soft skills.

0: Who in society wouldn't want young people that are imbued with those values and standards?
1: Absolutely. And of course, you know, you alluded to it earlier, Anthony, but none of this comes off without the hard work, dedication and commitment of adult volunteers, does it? Presumably, as part of the government's scheme and aims by 2035, that's a big part of it as well, isn't it?
0: Without adult volunteers, we cannot deliver the cadet experience. We want to grow the cadet movement by 30%, and that's another 40,000 cadets. Well, we're going to need an additional 10,000 adult volunteers. And the fact is that we can't do it without them. As part of this growth and the challenge of growth, we want to reflect on the adult proposition. We want to make sure that what we are offering is an opportunity for the adult volunteers to also benefit the opportunity to develop skills, to develop their own leadership, but also the ability to interact with others. There's studies that have shown that volunteering is good for well-being. So we need more adult volunteers. We want to make sure that the proposition we offer the adult volunteers to help us is fit for purpose. And as you say, Tim, we can't do it without more.
2: That's Brigadier Anthony Lamb, Head of Youth and Cadets at the MOD. Speak to us on BFBS, the Forces Station. Follow hashtag National Cadets Week on socials for more. Stick around. We're off to the beautiful island of Cyprus next to say farewell to 3-9 Regiment. Before we get there, though, love this from the Chili Peppers.

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0: Del Henderson and Rudimental. It's Alibi on BFBS, the Forces Station. Now it's time to say goodbye to 3-9 Engineer Regiment and their time working in Nicosia, Cyprus on Operation Tosca. And to talk about the deployment, what they've achieved and what comes next, Hal Stewart sat down with Captain Mikey Owens, 3-9 Engineer Regiment's media officer.
1: 3-9 Engineer Regiment deployed back in March this year on Operation Tosca 44, the British contribution to UNFOSIP, so the United Nations forces here in Cyprus. The British have been here since 1964, part of the United Nations supporting the Republic of Cyprus. The contribution has been a long-standing fixture of defence, and our job is to work within Sector 2, one of the three sectors, and provide stability between the two communities.
2: And have you done that? I mean, can you talk about what you've done?
1: Yeah, I can indeed. So we've had a very, very busy period. During that period, we've conducted over almost 2,000 patrols within Sector 2. That's along with just British soldiers, but also some of our partners from Sector 1, which is Argentina, Sector 4, Slovakia, and then the United Nations police officers. We've conducted over 142 intercommunal events, which has supported 7,000 attendees. That's anything from choir practice to basketball to STEM events to political meetings. Personally, I've hosted 57 Green Line tours with 822 people, and that's racked up 1.9 million steps. So it's been a pretty busy time for us, but that's what we have been doing. But equally, we had that job to do where we have seen 350 violations. We're maintaining that status quo in the buffer zone. And then from a fund perspective, we've also been raising money. We've raised money for the Royal Engineers Association, just over £3,500. And we've also raised money for the British Legion, just under £2,000.
2: Yeah, I mean, in total, for the Royal British Legion and Royal Engineers Association, it is £5,353 that you have raised. And rather interestingly, 5-3 Field Squadron, they're a key combat engineering and construction unit that belong to 3-9 Engineer Regiment. So the fact that it is 5,353 and 5-3 Field Squadron, I think that's a nice little wrinkle. And it leads me on beautifully to ask, what's been the proudest moment on this deployment?
1: It has got to be hosting the embassies in the Green Line, but then actually the icing on the cake was being part of the planning team for the Secretary General's visit. The Secretary General visited in August, and there hasn't been a visit by the Secretary General in over 17 years.
2: Wow.
1: So being on that planning team was pretty good.
2: 8 Rifles are taking over. What have you got to say to them?
1: Enjoy. Make the most of it. You are going on to Operation Tosca 45. It's been done many times before. That's not to say that you cannot make changes, but it's to say make the most of Cyprus.
2: We said when we first spoke about a year ago, what would you like to do while you were here? You've said make the most of Cyprus. You got involved in scuba diving.
1: Yep. So I had a 20-year break before getting back into the sea, and I've spent a good portion of my time on the Zenobia, and I would wholeheartedly recommend that to anyone who's coming out to Cyprus to look at scuba diving. It's one of the top 10 wrecks in the world.
2: Don't know how much scuba diving you'll be doing next. Where are you going?
1: So 3-9 Engineer Regiment are heading home. We are back to Kinloss Barracks on the Murray Firth. We're looking forward to a week back in work with a homecoming parade and then some well-earned leave.
2: It's been a pleasure having you here in Cyprus. I'm going to miss you. Captain Mikey Owens of 3-9 Engineer Regiment. Enjoy Scotland. Thank you so much.
0: Hal Stewart there speaking with Captain Mikey Owens of 3-9 Regiment about their time in Cyprus as part of Operation Tosca 44. Oh, I do love Cyprus. I tell you, I miss paddleboarding every morning, that's for sure.

It's the Sarah MCs and connected on BFBS, the Forces station. And you know, that is very much part of our motto here at BFBS. We want to connect with you. We want us to be one team with one dream. And also, speaking of one team, one dream, thanks to everyone who donated to our brilliant, brilliant annual fundraiser, the BFBS Big Salute. We raised over £22,000, which is absolutely incredible. We like to divvy that money out to all the grassroots, the smaller charities who might get a bit overlooked, and we try and support them as best we can. Thank you to all the fundraising efforts, not just from the BFBS team, but for everyone around the Forces world. What an absolutely brilliant day it was. And we've got something in store for CEO's PT here in Brunei on Friday the 30th of October. I have a feeling I might lose some friends that day, but do you know what? It's all in the aid of charity. And who needs friends anyway? But yeah, very much brilliant stuff. Absolutely fantastic. Great to see Richard Hatch and his Dino Dash. Great to see Lauren and Curtis doing a hike in Germany. They were climbing the steps of the studios at BFBS in Cyprus. Here in Brunei, we decided to go and hike through the jungle. It was what, it was about 8 kilometres through the jungle. And I'm not going to lie, it was tough going, but I did it. I may have also had a really good cry by the time I got home.

0: It's Ugel and moving to the sun on BFBS, the Falster station, which does sound slightly hot, and I think you'd need more than a factor 50. Anyway, stick around. 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

0: Tom Walker, it's BFBS, the Forces Station. Tamsin with you for Forces Live Talk and the top stories this week. And at a recent Royal Irish Regiment event, the E Company Cadets shooting team were also on parade. Sherry Casey first asked Matthew, one of the young people, what got him interested in joining the team.
1: Well, I knew it was going to be something I'd probably enjoy, not something you do every day. So I thought I'd go for it and yeah, made it.
2: A lot of young people might think, oh yeah, shooting, that would be good crack. But it's actually, you're messing with firearms, yeah. So it has to be done properly.
3: Yeah, totally. Like, we go on a range and there's so many protocols we have to follow. Like,
2: Madison, what attracted you to it?
4: Well, both my siblings were in the shooting team before me and I always got to hear about the opportunities that they got to, like, go across to Bisley and stuff. So it just really inspired me and I just thought I would like to do that too. So I signed up for the shooting team.
2: Well, you have just mentioned Bisley and you guys are going across to compete in Bisley. When is that happening?
4: That's in October. It's like the 18th to the 25th of October we're going across. So, yeah, that'll be exciting.
2: Emily, have you ever been to Bisley before? Is this going to be your first trip?
5: Yeah, it will be my first trip, yeah.
2: Do you know anybody who has been before that can maybe give you a few tips?
5: Well, my sister used to be in the shooting team, so she used to give me loads of tips. And then, obviously, I've got the rest of the team going, so they'll be great to go with.
2: What is your top tip?
5: It's all the way that you're laying and the way with your breathing as well. She just gives so many tips that are, like, helpful. And it's so important that you follow them so you're actually getting the best that you can do.
2: Jamie, Emily's just mentioned breathing there, and I have heard that apparently before you take the shot, you breathe out.
6: Yeah.
2: Have you tried it both ways and have you noticed a considerable more accuracy?
6: Yeah, there is a big difference in the both. I feel like the breathing techniques are probably a big part of shooting, just to make sure your shot's correct and your sight alignment's correct.
2: And when you get to Bisley and beat all the other cadet teams, what are you going to get for doing that?
6: I'll get a big trophy, so... big trophy, and then I'll come home and hopefully a promotion as well.
2: Oh yes,
7: that's what we want.
2: So Madison, obviously everybody can't get the opportunity to go to Bisley. How did you qualify for it as a team?
4: So a while ago there was a competition and it was just against people in Northern Ireland. It was the CADSAM competition, and then you had to get in like within a certain scoring range, and then if you were in that scoring range then you can qualify for Bisley.
2: What was your scoring range?
4: Must have been good to qualify for Bisley. Good enough.
7: Well done anyway.
2: And the very best of luck, guys, and I look forward to hearing how you get on.
4: Thank you.
8: Thank you very much.

It's Sabrina Carpenter and Manchild. Finally, a song that was written about my former relationships. It's Tamsin Robson with you for Forces Live. Hope you're having a good weekend wherever you are around the Forces world. I've just been reading, by the way, how Sabrina might be tipped to play Dolly Parton in a biopic about her life. I know, that's pretty incredible. I mean, to be fair, but they didn't wait long, did they? Dolly Parton's only been dead a few months. And these guys have been causing a bit of controversy, not just with ticket sales, but also Liam's been taken to social media to say how Oasis have apparently done more for the city of Liverpool than the Beatles ever did. His words, not mine.

0: The Ukrainian president says he supports the energy ceasefire announced by Donald Trump, but wants more details. Volodymyr Zelensky insists he's ready to stop strikes on Russian energy facilities if Moscow does the same. Just days ago, Donald Trump agreed a diesel deal with Moscow, leading to a row with Volodymyr Zelensky and calls from the US president for him to be replaced. US Treasury Secretary Scott Bessent is defending the administration's agreement with Vladimir Putin.
1: President Trump came into office with a mandate to work for the American people, and this is good for the American people, and bringing these diesel prices down.
0: Meanwhile, Andy Burnham has said it's clear Russia interfered with the Brexit referendum in 2016. Speaking to the Rest is Politics podcast, he said upon arriving in number 10, he was given a clear answer that Moscow disrupted the political process, but didn't provide further details. Officials in Saudi Arabia say people have been injured in another attack on Riyadh's international airport. The Iranian-backed Houthis in Yemen have taken responsibility for the strike, as well as others on an airport and energy facilities in the east of the country, and yesterday's strike on King Khalid Airport that killed 13 people. BBC Business correspondent Mark Ashdown says these incidents will have big impacts on the global economy.
2: In the aftermath of the attack, hundreds of flights are being delayed or cancelled. In a few weeks' time, Riyadh is also due to host an annual investment event known as Davos in the Desert. A host of politicians, heads of state and key players in the world of finance are set to attend. And although the organisers are yet to comment, there is concern that it could be disrupted. The conflict between the US and Iran has already seen around 80 sites across the Gulf targeted, mainly gas fields and oil refineries, causing an estimated $60 billion worth of damage.
0: The Pope is to have an operation to remove a growth on his lung. The pontiff says the nodule was found at an early stage. In Formula One, Max Verstappen has won the Singapore Grand Prix for the first time. It completes a perfect weekend for the Red Bull driver after winning the sprint race yesterday and topping both qualifying sessions.
3: Taken a while, but I think this race was very good. I mean, we had pace when we needed to have it. It worked out, so of course very happy to win here. I think the last few races have been really positive for us, and we have a lot of motivation in the team to try and deliver even more results. So it's a really good group of people. I really enjoy working with them, and hopefully we can have a bit more fun till the end of the year.
0: Ferrari Charles Leclerc finished second, while championship leader Kimi Antonelli finished third. And Manchester City have eased to a 3-0 win at 10-man Liverpool. Unbeaten Everton climbed to fifth with a 2-2 draw at Hull, and Nottingham Forest suffered a 3-1 defeat at Crystal Palace. And that's the latest. I'm Verity Gear.

Duffy and Mercy, SBFBS, the Forces Station. Tamsin Robson with you for Forces Life. How you doing? Hope you're having a good weekend wherever you are around the Forces world. Do stick around. We're talking the top stories this week, including 50 years in the Irish Guards. We're also talking as well what happens when you get veterans and the circus. And we are doing a run to remember at Aldershot Garrison Athletics track. It's all to come. Forces Life. He has Blossoms and Perfect Me. It's BFBS, Forces

It's Blossoms, it's Perfect Me on BFBS, the Falsters Station. Just want to say, again, a huge, massive thank you to everyone who donated to the BFBS Big Salute this week. We raised over £22,000, which is absolutely incredible. And you know what? It was so fun. We kicked off here in Brunei with Onamand, and then we went all the way around the Falsters world, everyone doing their bit to raise money for charity. It was a brilliant day, so thank you very much.

0: put as much effort into music videos anymore. I used to spend hours watching like MTV. It was brilliant, but it's just not a thing anymore, is it? How times have changed, kids. How times have changed. My name's Tamsin Robson. Hope you're having a good weekend wherever you are around the forces world. Now let's head off to Northern Ireland, where retired Major Davy Rutherford dedicated an unbelievable 50 years to the Irish Guards. And at a recent Guards charity golf day, he shared his story with Cherry Casey.
1: I joined the Army in 1975 as a junior soldier, and I finished on last year as a member of the Army Cadet Force, but still wearing an Irish Guard cap star at the MIC-125.
2: What was it about the Irish Guards? You obviously had a passion for them.
1: Yeah, well, I was very fortunate. For a lot of my time in the Irish Guards, I was a mascot handler, and I looked after Connor and Cormac, the two dogs, and I had a wonderful time. I learned all about the public relations side of things and all that there. And then when I left the Irish Guards, I come back and joined the Army Cadet Force. And it was onwards and upwards there.
2: So I have to ask the question, what's easier to train, cadets or dogs?
1: The dogs I had was easy. cadets are
2: a bit more challenging
1: sometimes. Yeah, yeah.
2: But it's been a fantastic length of service. But now in the Irish Guards Association, a great association, it does so much for Irish Guard veterans.
1: Yeah, it does an awful lot. We look after our own, really, so we do. And here today with Frank running this absolutely wonderful competition and fundraiser, it's great. And he's also then donating some money to the Mini Mix. Mm-hmm. If they win the Irish Guard competition, he will give them some money to go to England with, which is funding is quite hard to get.
2: That's fantastic then. So yeah, he can help them. I'm going to say not if they get, when they get to England, what will they be doing over there?
1: They go on St. Patrick's Day and they meet the
2: Princess
1: Royal Highness.
2: Yeah.
1: Yeah, she comes along and they actually get a chance to speak to her. I was there last year on St. Patrick's Day, so it was great for the kids and the adult staff to meet her.
2: So you really have dedicated your entire life to this. What's next for you? What are you going to do next?
1: I'm actually involved with the Veterans Hub in Londonderry, and we look after our veterans in that area and organise coffee mornings, breakfast, days out and all this sort of stuff, and help them if they need any help at all that we provided for them.

It's Jazzy. It's given me on BFBS, the Forces station. Tamsin coming to you from Brunei and wherever you're listening from around the Forces world. Hope you're having a nice weekend. I don't know if maybe being in Brunei for so long has made my brain start to melt with all the heat, but I was out for a walk the other day, Ian, I saw two monitor lizards. I don't know if they were having a bit of rumpy-pumpy and getting jiggy or if they were just having a fight. I reckon they were probably having a bit of a brawl, if I'm honest with you. And I started to take a video. And then I thought, oh, I'm going to be careful just in case they do end up chasing me. And then I dropped my phone and that would be a disaster. And then I was laughing to myself because I thought if they are having a fight, I don't know why, but in my mind, they just had Geordie accents. And they were just like, oh, man, I'm coming for you, Brian. And I just thought to myself, this is where my mental state is currently at the moment. How's yours?

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1: Yeah. Turn it up.
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0: now. Izzy's News and Sweet Talker on BFBS, the Forces station. It's Tamsin with you for Forces Live, talking those top stories this week. And what do you get when you put a former Royal Marine, veterans as circus performers, and hundreds of excited school kids together? Well, apparently, it's the Happy Circus. They have rolled into Edith Morehouse Primary in Carterton in Oxfordshire to put on a proper show whilst raising money for a new multi-use games area. Gemma Lee James went along to see what happens when military life meets the circus.
1: So, ladies and gentlemen, welcome to Happy Circus!
2: Hi there, my name is Pippa Lee and I am the ringmaster and director of Happy Circus. And so my role is to make sure the smooth running of the show. Then when the show's running, I introduce all of the acts. We have artists from all over the world. So the founder of Happy Circus, Mr. Happy himself, is actually ex-military. He was a Marine and he thought when he left, he wanted to make the world around him a happy place. And now as a company, we try to home and help and give work to veterans.
3: Hi, I'm Steve the Clown. Don't tell anyone, my real name's Simon. All right. I am the clown for the circus and Happy Circus. I used to be in the RLC, worked in Nye Regiment. The camaraderie is a definite link.
4: I play the part of Not Now Chris. I get kicked off stage all the time because I'm going on at the wrong time. I am a veteran. I served in the Royal Navy for just under 15 years. I just love to see the children, whether they're booing, cheering, shouting, as long as I'm getting a reaction, I'm making children happy.
5: Hello, I'm Sean Lee. I'm the director of Happy Circus. My grandfather was Navy Chief. And my father worked for the MOD in Portsmouth Harbour.
6: Well, so I'm Marie Lowry and I'm the head teacher at Edith Morehouse Primary School. Dude, we're fundraising at the moment for a multi-use games area. We've got a school community of about 340 children and a very small playground. So in the winter, when the field's out of use, it's so tight for the children to be able to have space to play and for them to be able to get out for PE lessons. Having a multi-use games area is going to make such a difference.
7: I was really excited because it has never happened before.
8: My favourite bit is when they go on the big rope and swing.
9: My favourite act was the slinky.
10: My favourite act so far is putting people in the air.
11: My favourite act's been Miss Lily May, because she was like really strong and she was so flexible and it was just incredible to watch.
8: In the games area, I think there should be a slide.
12: I think there should be football. A place where people can like play football and stuff and like maybe basketball.
10: I think in the games area there should be netball.
0: And there you have it. Juggling acrobats and military veterans, a pretty impressive way to raise money for the school's new games area. Stick around, music from Fisher on the way. We're also off to Aldershot as well. And this is Passenger. Let It Go on BFBS.

It's Fisher and What a Life on BFBS, the Forces Station. I'm not going to lie to you, I've got an afternoon presenter who often sits at our desk and goes, "Ee, what a life." And I'm thinking, yeah, what are you complaining about? You're in Brunei, sun shining, even when it rains, it's hot. I don't know if she means it in a bad way. I don't know if it's just like, "Ee, what a life." I'm like, yeah, live it. Make the most of it. Make

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0: It's Alex Warren and Emerald Eyes on BFBS, the Forces Station. It's Tamsin with you for Forces Live, talking the top stories this week. And let's head off to Aldershot, where the Aldershot Garrison Athletics Track held a very special act of remembrance this week. Staff Sergeant Robbie Conway of the Royal Army Physical Training Corps is taking on the Run to Remember event. And Natasha, I know, has been finding out about the fundraising challenge and how it all began with the Troops to Trees initiative.
1: I started this in 2022. I had an idea. I wanted to plant a memorial tree for a couple of people that I had served with in Afghanistan, and that idea kind of spawned when someone said, well, what about people from previous cap badges that you've been in, or, you know, you're in the PT Corps now, have you thought about those in the PT Corps? That grew into, well, I'm going to plant a tree for everyone. And a challenge needed to go along with that. The challenge was to run 100 miles and raise as much funds as we could to plant a woodland in Ashby-de-la-Zouche. So it was a success. Today stands 457 trees. Front and centre is a plaque dedicated to those that did not come back from Afghanistan. It's open to everyone to go and visit. It's a lovely woodland walk. You know, it's a break in the middle of the country. We put it there purposely. All armed forces, we drive up and down. I just think a 30-minute pit stop to reflect and remember works really well, and it's just an opportunity for people to take that breather and say, someone was important to me, I want to reflect, I want to look, I just want to take this in. But yeah, it's there for life, it's not going anywhere, and the Woodland Trust maintain that throughout. I'll probably continue this for the rest of my life and help the Woodland Trust any way I can.
2: It's an incredible thing that you've done, and you are going to be taking on an amazing challenge. And talking about trees, you're going to be carrying one, so what are you doing?
1: Yeah, so the next stage, every year I go up and meet the Royal British Legion and other members of the armed forces, and we do a small parade before they go to the main parade in Ashby. This year I wanted to do something different, and this year consists of the Run to Remember event at Aldershot Military Stadium on the 7th of October. I will be running 457 laps, each lap dedicated to an individual that lost their life. I will be carrying a model tree on my back. It was a baby carrier we got from Facebook Marketplace. My father-in-law and my lovely wife designed it and turned it into a tree using a lot of expanding form and artistic talent. And that will sit on my back. Every time I complete a lap, an image will be pulled out and placed onto a memorial board. Hopefully by the end of the 457 laps, 113.59 miles, you will see 457 images on the memorial board. The aim is purely remembrance. You know, it's for charity, but the aim here is about remembering.
2: How important is it for you personally to be taking on a challenge like this?
1: It's important to me because it's something that was close to my heart and many others for years of my career. You know, 18, I was out the door, Afghanistan. 21, out the door, Afghanistan. 24, out the door. It was a continuous part of my life. And then suddenly it stops. After I went through a few processes in my personal life and throughout my career, I eventually hit the Trees for Troop initiative. And it's something I wanted to continue. I wanted to keep raising awareness, especially whilst I could, serving in the armed forces. You know, I hope to continue this when I retire from the armed forces. But I'll just keep it going as long as I can. If we can all keep remembering our own ways, we're doing something right. It helps to reach out to the families that have lost their loved ones and friends who have lost their loved ones. I just think it's an important message to keep driving.
2: You knew a number of the people that you are remembering in this run. In terms of raising money for charity, who are you going to be supporting?
1: So this time round, I've gone for the Royal British Legion. Why? Because they're up there with me every year. The old boys come out, get their medals on. I've had the buglers up there, and we have a little ceremony, so I'll continue to support them. A friend of mine now, Johnny Ball, he runs the Afghanistan Veterans Community. He reached out to me to support once, so I'm reaching back, and I'm going to support his charity. I've then gone for the Royal Signals charity. I was once upon a time in their cap badge for a very short stint before I moved to the infantry. And then I've also picked the Royal Army Physical Training Corps Association. That is my current cap badge right now.
0: That was Natasha Renault chatting to Staff Sergeant Robbie Conway of the Royal Army Physical Training Corps, who did the Run to Remember this week. And if you'd like to donate, head over to Google, GoFundMe, Robbie Run to Remember. Go and check it out. Go and donate. Do your bit for charity. Right. She ain't in LA. She ain't in Brunei. It's Adela. It's BFBS, the Forces Station. Bird.

It's Diplo, and don't forget my love on BFBS, the Forces Station. And don't forget to join me next week for another Forces Live, where we'll talk all the top stories. I'm excited. I'm looking forward to it. We'll hang out. Just you and me. Yeah. I might even bring some snacks. What do you like?

0: Donald Trump claims Ukraine and Russia have agreed to a 60-day energy ceasefire. The announcement comes a day after the US president blamed Volodymyr Zelensky for attacking diesel facilities in Russia and contributing to a global shortage. Donald Trump's called for him to be replaced after he criticized the Americans for buying diesel from Moscow. Volodymyr Zelensky said he'll hold elections if Russia agrees to a complete 60-day ceasefire. Ian explained what that looks like to ABC News.
1: If they want energy ceasefire, we are open for this. Don't attack us. Don't kill our children. We will stop attack your diesel. And I think it's fair. Fair deal.
0: Meanwhile, Andy Burnham has said it's clear Russia interfered with the Brexit referendum in 2016. Speaking to the Rest is Politics podcast, he said upon arriving in number 10, he was given a clear answer that Moscow disrupted the political process but didn't provide further details. An international airport in the Saudi capital Riyadh has been hit by a second strike in as many days. Injuries have been reported at King Khalid Airport in the capital Riyadh, where 13 people died in a strike yesterday. BBC correspondent Joe Inwood says the Iran war is expanding.
2: It brings into play another strait. Now, of course, we've spoken many, many times about the Strait of Hormuz. That's the one to the east of the Saudi Arabian Peninsula. To the west of it, you have the Red Sea and the Bab al-Mandab Strait. And by bringing their forces down to the coast there, they threaten that, and it further puts pressure on international shipping, which is, of course, useful to the Iranians.
0: Yorkshire Wildlife Parks confirm the tiger that attacked a man who entered an enclosure will not be euthanised. Police are trying to find out why the man entered the tiger pen yesterday, where he was fatally attacked. Ella Ford was visiting the enclosure at the time and described what she saw.
3: He climbed up onto the barriers, onto like a metal bar, and then next thing, you know, he just jumped in, and then he like crawled towards in front of the tiger where the tiger was perched and just lay there. We seen the tiger get down and come over to him and obviously grab onto him, and then he was shouting for help, and then people around us was obviously trying to get the kids away and we've gone to try and find help.
0: In sport, Liverpool suffered their first Premier League defeat of the season, losing 3-0 at home to Manchester City. The hosts had Ryan Gravenberch set off in the second half before conceding the goals. Boss Andoni Iraola says he'd describe it as playing two different matches.
4: One game until the 62nd minute, I think, no, where we received the red card, and another game after the red card. And I think we've been the best team in the first game, let's say, and they've been better, no, where we've played with 10 years.
0: Hull missed the chance to climb into the top four with a 2-2 draw at home to Everton. That's the latest. I'm Verity Gear.

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0: The Ukrainian president says he supports the energy ceasefire announced by Donald Trump, but wants more details. Volodymyr Zelensky insists he's ready to stop strikes on Russian energy facilities if Moscow does the same. Just days ago, Donald Trump agreed a diesel deal with Moscow, leading to a row with Volodymyr Zelensky and calls from the U.S. president for him to be replaced. U.S. Treasury Secretary Scott Bessent is defending the administration's agreement with Vladimir Putin.
1: President Trump came into office with a mandate to work for the American people, and this is good for the American people. And bringing these diesel prices down.
0: Andy Burnham has said it's clear Russia interfered with the Brexit referendum in 2016. Speaking to the Restless Politics podcast, he said upon arriving in number 10, he was given a clear answer that Moscow disrupted the political process but didn't provide any further details. Officials in Saudi Arabia say people have been injured in another attack on Riyadh's international airport. The Iranian-backed Houthis in Yemen have taken responsibility for the strike, as well as others on an airport and energy facilities in the east of the country, and yesterday's strike on King Khalid Airport that killed 13 people. The BBC's business correspondent Mark Ashton says these incidents will have big impacts on the global economy.
2: In the aftermath of the attack, hundreds of flights are being delayed or cancelled. In a few weeks' time, Riyadh is also due to host an annual investment event known as Davos in the Desert. A host of politicians, heads of state and key players in the world of finance are set to attend. And although the organisers are yet to comment, there is concern that it could be disrupted. The conflict between the US and Iran has already seen around 80 sites across the Gulf targeted, mainly gas fields and oil refineries, causing an estimated $60 billion worth of damage.
0: Investigations are continuing after a man was killed by a tiger after getting into its enclosure. Yorkshire Wildlife Park has reassured people that the big cat won't be euthanized as a result of the incident. The Pope's going to have an operation to remove a growth on his lung. The pontiff says the nodule was found at an early stage. In Formula One, Max Verstappen has won the Singapore Grand Prix for the first time. It completes a perfect weekend for the Red Bull driver after winning the sprint race yesterday and topping both qualifying sessions.
3: It's taken a while, but I think this race was very good. I mean, we had pace when we needed to have it. It worked out, so of course very happy to win here. I think the last few races have been really positive for us, and we have a lot of motivation in the team to try and deliver even more results. So it's a really good group of people. I really enjoy working with them, and hopefully we can have a bit more fun till the end of the year.
0: Ferrari's Charles Leclerc finished second, while championship leader Kimi Antonelli finished third. Manchester City have eased to a 3-0 win at 10-man Liverpool in their first game since being found guilty of breaching Premier League financial rules. Unbeaten Everton climbed to fifth with a 2-2 draw at Hull. That's the latest. I'm Vijay Alas.
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and a six pack. $20 and a shoulder tap. Got you too far gone to get back. Man, we were cool with that. Cutting class, trying to duck our teachers. Bombing smokes out behind the bleachers. Friday, driving double feature. Took my girl and we didn't watch either.

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2: Ukraine's President Zelensky says Russia has continued strikes on Ukraine energy infrastructure despite Donald Trump announcing a bilateral energy ceasefire. Mr. Zelensky reported ongoing Russian drone and glide bomb attacks throughout Sunday. He also confirmed his country would support a truce on infrastructure attacks despite being caught off guard by President Trump's announcement that a deal was already agreed with Moscow.
3: Today, the President of the United States said that an energy ceasefire has been reached. This is good news for everyone. What matters is that it becomes a reality. Ukraine is ready to refrain from striking Russian energy infrastructure, and we expect Russia to demonstrate the same readiness and to comply with the agreement.
2: The international airport in the Saudi capital Riyadh has been targeted by Yemen's Houthi rebels for the second day in a row. A Saudi military spokesman said a projectile had hit King Khalid International Airport on Sunday afternoon, causing a fire in one of its passenger terminals. No injuries have been reported. It comes a day after a strike on the same airport killed 13 people and injured 308. There were similar strikes last week. Here's the BBC's Hashim Shawish.
4: This morning we saw a fresh warning from the Houthis for airlines to avoid Saudi airports and airspace, apart from around the holy cities of Mecca and Medina. And we've seen fresh strikes targeting Riyadh Airport today, as well as Dammam Airport on the eastern coast. So it shows that the Houthis are really signalling that civil aviation infrastructure is now part of this pressure campaign against the Saudis to lift its blockade on Houthi-held areas.
2: A tank is said to have been involved in an incident off the Omani port of Sohar in the Strait of Hormuz. The UK Maritime Trade Operations has reclassified it as an attack, saying the tanker was struck by a drone. Local authorities are assisting in the evacuation of the vessel's crew. Police have launched a murder investigation after a man was stabbed to death outside a pub in Birmingham. The victim, in his 20s, died in the car park of the Beggar's Bush pub in Sutton Coldfield in the early hours of this morning. Officers say a large number of people are at a birthday at the venue. Andy Burnham is promising to publish all his dealings with Manchester City while he was Greater Manchester Mayor. The club has been found guilty of 114 Premier League financial rule breaches, which it plans to appeal. He's been on the Restless Politics podcast. The Prime Minister was criticised for praising City's Abu Dhabi owners and expressing concern they might sell up. Meanwhile, on the pitch, Manchester City eased to a 3-0 win at 10-man Liverpool in their first game since being found guilty of those charges. Erling Haaland was among the second-half scorers for the leaders after Ryan Gravenberch was sent off for the hosts. Unbeaten Everton climbed to fifth with a 2-2 draw at Hull. Nottingham Forest suffered a 3-1 defeat at Crystal Palace. That's the latest. I'm Vigianis.
0: To the edge and beyond.
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It's Only the Last Shadow Puppets and Aviation. What a great name for a song. I hope things are well with you wherever you're listening today to BFBS Edge. My name's Ginny, and yeah, I hope you've had a fantastic week. Us here at BFBS Towers, well, we've had the BFBS Big Salute Day on Thursday, which raised a shed load of cash for Forces Charities. It was an absolutely brilliant day. So we've kind of been taking it easy ever since then. But don't worry, the Temple of Rock is all geared up, ready to go again today. Have music on the way from, a little bit of Metallica, The Cure and Bring Me the Horizon. Let's do this next is Royal Purpleness. Who's that, Ginster? It is, in fact, Prince, as if you didn't know.

Blitz Kids and On My Own. Now, if you are a rugby fan, let me tell you all about this. You might be very, very interested. The RAF Senior Men's Rugby Union team are ready for Le Crunch battle against the French Armed Forces. 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I love that whole Le Crunch thing. I seem to remember there being an advert years ago for Granny Smith's apples, and it was called Le Crunch. Are they called Granny Smith's? I don't know. In France, anyway. The match, which takes place at the Stonex Stadium on the 21st of October, will be broadcast live on the BFBS Forces YouTube, that's really difficult to say, on their channel anyway, and on BFBS TV if you are serving personnel overseas. 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
3: 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Aperture.

What an absolute anthem. The Cure there and Boys Don't Cry. It's BFBS Edge. Next up, some Bring Me the Horizon with their cover of Wonderwall. And if you are a Bring Me Horizon fan, especially if you are in British Forces Germany, they are playing there next year in June at the Nürburgring. That's somewhere I've always wanted to go. I never got to go when I was in BFBS Germany. But they'll be playing on June the 6th at Rock Am Ring at the Nürburgring. I just can't stop saying it. I love it.

0: 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Want some more? 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
5: with nothing but forces of

Classic Nazareth there. It's about 50 years old, that song. And Broken Down Angel. Absolutely love that. Next up, bringing it right up to date with this. This is a bit of a doozy, this song. Blossoms featuring Declan McKenna. It's called Additional Driver.

that's okay, Supergrass. Just give yourself a big clap and a lot of whooping and, yeah, high-fiving each other on a great song. It is a good song, to be fair. You know, I'm taking the mic a little bit, but it's a great, great song. Supergrass and Pumping on your stereo. We've got two more up to news. This absolute classic from New Order. It's called Regret. And then the brilliant Green Day and Somewhere Now. I will see you in a few.

0: Volodymyr Zelensky says Ukraine is ready to refrain from striking Russian energy infrastructure after Donald Trump declared a 60-day ceasefire. The U.S. president says both Kyiv and Moscow will immediately stop targeting each other's power plants. This after Mr. Trump called for new leadership in Ukraine over the weekend, following a row over a deal to buy diesel from Russia. But the Ukrainian MP, Oleksiy Goncharenko, says it's a positive step forward.
1: If Russia will agree to have a ceasefire right now for 60 days for elections, it's a good news for Ukraine. And during these 60 days, we can organize elections. And after this, I hope the hostilities will not restart.
0: Andy Burnham has said it's clear Russia interfered with the Brexit referendum in 2016. Speaking to the Rest is Politics podcast, he said, on arriving in number 10, he was given a clear answer that Moscow disrupted the political process, but didn't provide further details. The British Embassy in Saudi Arabia has warned against all but essential travel to any Saudi airport after one person was killed in another strike by the Houthis on the international airport in Riyadh. It comes a day after 12 people were killed and more than 300 wounded in a similar attack. Here's the BBC's Joe Inwood.
2: It was the deadliest attack on Saudi soil in a decade. In the last few hours, a spokesman for the Iranian-backed Houthis said in a televised speech that they carried out the strike and that all of Saudi airspace was now in danger. The group also claimed they'd carried out attacks on Saudi oil and gas facilities and another international airport in Dammam.
0: Investigations are continuing into the circumstances surrounding a deadly tiger attack at Yorkshire Wildlife Park. A man entered the enclosure near Doncaster on Saturday afternoon and died after coming into contact with the big cat. The park has confirmed the tiger will not be put down. Rhys Oliver, an animal conservationist, says that's the right decision.
3: The only thing that goes into that enclosure normally would be sort of enrichment toys or food. So I think he was probably just playing, using his predatory instinct, seeing what it was. And unfortunately, it ended up being a fatal attack.
0: The Princess Royal has bid farewell to the colours of 1st Battalion, the Royal Regiment of Scotland. One Scots were paraded through Edinburgh for the final time yesterday before being formally retired at Canongate Kirk. Major General retired Charlie Herbert, former commanding officer of One Scots, reflected on his time with the battalion.
4: We served in Afghanistan. I sent soldiers on other tours. We went to Kenya. It was an extraordinarily busy, operationally focused period at the height of both the Iraq campaign and the Afghanistan campaign. So it was a very rewarding 2 years, but it was also, I look back at it with great sadness, of course, because we lost a number of soldiers, four soldiers during my time in command.
0: That's the latest. I'm Biji Alice.
5: To the end. The Forces Alternative Stations. This is BFBS Edge.